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3: Here is your WTZQ Radio Four Seasons forecast for Friday. We've got a few strong to severe thunderstorms possible again today and tomorrow. We could see some wind gusts with those storms as well. Temperatures are expected to climb back to above normal on Sunday, and hot and humid weather coming again next week. We're going to be partly sunny today with a chance of showers and thunderstorms this afternoon. Highs in the low 80s. Our chance of rain is 50%. Tonight, mostly cloudy. Chance of showers and thunderstorms. In the evening, that chance is around 40%. Over the weekend, tomorrow, partly sunny, showers and thunderstorms in the afternoon. Chance of rain, 90%. Then as we get into Sunday, a chance of showers and thunderstorms in the afternoon. Highs

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9: Here is your WTZQ Radio Four Seasons forecast for Friday. We've got a few strong to severe thunderstorms possible again today and tomorrow. We could see some wind gusts with those storms as well. Temperatures are expected to climb back to above normal on Sunday, and hot and humid weather coming again next week. We're going to be partly sunny today with a chance of showers and thunderstorms this afternoon. Highs in the low 80s. Our chance of rain is 50%. Tonight, mostly cloudy. Chance of showers and thunderstorms. In the evening, that chance is around 40%. Over the weekend, tomorrow, partly sunny, showers and thunderstorms in the afternoon. Chance of rain, 90%. Then as we get into Sunday, a chance of showers and thunderstorms in the afternoon. Highs in the low 80s.

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4: The world of Lake Point Landing, that's a great topic. I think the way that somebody could best experience that is come take a tour. We have a beautiful campus, and right now it is just absolutely glowing with all the wonderful flowers and everything that are blooming at this time of year. 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There is no buy-in fee, nothing like that. You just come, be a part of the campus. We have monthly rent. We do have some buy-ins in our villas. It's just a great, great place to be. In our assisted services, we have customized care so that we will get a care plan directed just specifically to what your needs are. Don't wait. Come while the decision is yours, and you can make that decision to come to a fabulous place, because that's what Lake Point Landing is. It's amazing. I am so gratified when I'll get a call from a family member who came to us when they were moving in their loved one, and they were just so riddled with anxiety, and then a month later they'll call me and they'll say, why did we wait so long to do this?

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2: ABC News, I'm Stephanie Officer. Idaho police provided an update on the deadly mass shooting that killed 3 people and injured 10 last weekend. There is still no known motive behind the attack, which started at a newly opened In-N-Out Burger. In a news conference today, Twin Falls Police Chief Matthew Hicks identified a Good Samaritan who confronted that gunman as former Idaho State Trooper Austin James.
3: Mr. James ran towards the sound of gunfire coming from the In-N-Out drive-thru area rather than away from danger, and his actions are courageous and commendable. After Mr. James was shot, he drew a pistol from his waistband but did not fire his weapon.
2: Dangerous heat conditions on both coasts. ABC News meteorologist Lee Goldberg on the big concerns out west.
4: It's about the air quality and fire alerts. With gusty winds and dry conditions, that'll continue, and the unrelenting heat is not helping. Looking at triple-digit temperatures from Palm Springs all the way to Billings, Montana, there will be some heat relief in the Pacific Northwest as the weekend goes on.
2: This is ABC News. Jurors are now 2 weeks into the trial of Massachusetts mother Lindsay Clancy, accused of murdering her 3 children.
5: Jurors on Friday heard from 2 psychiatrists who treated Clancy in the months before she strangled her 3 children in their Massachusetts home. Defense lawyers don't contest that Clancy was responsible for killing her children. Instead, they're arguing she shouldn't be held criminally responsible because she suffered from postpartum psychosis. Psychiatrist Jennifer Tufts told jurors that Clancy didn't appear to be suffering from psychosis, but that she struggled to find the right mix of medications to help her condition.
6: She described it as this hopelessness, like a fear of not getting better.
5: The testimony is set to resume on Monday morning. Peter Haralambos, ABC News.
2: After a decade-long career with the FBI, Wally the Golden Retriever has retired from his position as a crisis response canine. The agency says crisis canines have a special ability to mitigate victim stress in almost any situation. Stephanie Officer, ABC News.
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14: Here is your WTZQ Radio Four Seasons forecast for Friday. We've got a few strong to severe thunderstorms possible again today and tomorrow. We could see some wind gusts with those storms as well. Temperatures are expected to climb back to above normal on Sunday, and hot and humid weather coming again next week. We're going to be partly sunny today with a chance of showers and thunderstorms this afternoon. Highs in the low 80s. Our chance of rain is 50%. Tonight, mostly cloudy. Chance of showers and thunderstorms in the evening. That chance is around 40%. Over the weekend, tomorrow, partly sunny, showers and thunderstorms in the afternoon. Chance of rain, 90%. Then as we get into Sunday, a chance of showers and thunderstorms in the afternoon. Highs in the low 80s.

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7: Here is your WTZQ Radio Four Seasons forecast for Friday. We've got a few strong to severe thunderstorms possible again today and tomorrow. We could see some wind gusts with those storms as well. Temperatures are expected to climb back to above normal on Sunday, and hot and humid weather coming again next week. We're going to be partly sunny today with a chance of showers and thunderstorms this afternoon. Highs in the low 80s. Our chance of rain is 50%. Tonight, mostly cloudy. Chance of showers and thunderstorms. In the evening, that chance is around 40%. Over the weekend, tomorrow, partly sunny, showers and thunderstorms in the afternoon. Chance of rain, 90%. Then as we get into Sunday, a chance of showers and thunderstorms in the afternoon, highs in the low 80s.

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2: ABC News, I'm Stephanie Officer. Idaho Police provided an update on the deadly mass shooting that killed 3 people and injured 10 last weekend. There is still no known motive behind the attack, which started at a newly opened In-N-Out Burger. In a news conference today, Twin Falls Police Chief Matthew Hicks identified a Good Samaritan who confronted that gunman as former Idaho State Trooper Austin James.
3: Mr. James ran towards the sound of gunfire coming from the In-N-Out drive-thru area rather than away from danger, and his actions are courageous and commendable. After Mr. James was shot, he drew a pistol from his waistband but did not fire his weapon.
2: Dangerous heat conditions on both coasts. ABC News meteorologist Lee Goldberg on the big concerns out west.
4: It's about the air quality and fire alerts. With gusty winds and dry conditions, that'll continue, and the unrelenting heat is not helping. Looking at triple-digit temperatures from Palm Springs all the way to Billings, Montana, there will be some heat relief in the Pacific Northwest as the weekend goes on.
2: This is ABC News. Jurors are now 2 weeks into the trial of Massachusetts mother Lindsay Clancy, accused of murdering her 3 children.
5: Jurors on Friday heard from 2 psychiatrists who treated Clancy in the months before she strangled her 3 children in their Massachusetts home. Defense lawyers don't contest that Clancy was responsible for killing her children. Instead, they're arguing she shouldn't be held criminally responsible because she suffered from postpartum psychosis. Psychiatrist Jennifer Tufts told jurors that Clancy didn't appear to be suffering from psychosis, but that she struggled to find the right mix of medications to help her condition.
6: She described it as this hopelessness, like a fear of not getting better.
5: The testimony is set to resume on Monday morning. Peter Haralambos, ABC News.
2: After a decade-long career with the FBI, Wally the Golden Retriever has retired from his position as a crisis response canine. The agency says crisis canines have a special ability to mitigate victim stress in almost any situation. Stephanie Officer, ABC News.
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13: Here is your WTZQ Radio Four Seasons forecast for Friday. We've got a few strong to severe thunderstorms possible again today and tomorrow. We could see some wind gusts with those storms as well. Temperatures are expected to climb back to above normal on Sunday. And hot and humid weather coming again next week. We're going to be partly sunny today with a chance of showers and thunderstorms this afternoon. Highs in the low 80s. Our chance of rain is 50%. Tonight, mostly cloudy. Chance of showers and thunderstorms in the evening. That chance is around 40%. Over the weekend tomorrow, partly sunny, showers and thunderstorms in the afternoon. Chance of rain, 90%. Then as we get into Sunday, a chance of showers and thunderstorms in the afternoon. Highs in the low 80s.

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2: 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We do have some buy-ins in our villas. It's just a great, great place to be. In our assisted services, we have customized care so that we will get a care plan directed just specifically to what your needs are. Don't wait. Come while the decision is yours, and you can make that decision to come to a fabulous place, because that's what Lake Point Landing is. It's amazing. I am so gratified when I'll get a call from a family member who came to us when they were moving in their loved one, and they were just so riddled with anxiety, and then a month later they'll call me and they'll say, why did we wait so long to do this?
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7: Here is your WTZQ Radio Four Seasons forecast for Friday. We've got a few strong to severe thunderstorms possible again today and tomorrow. We could see some wind gusts with those storms as well. Temperatures are expected to climb back to above normal on Sunday. And hot and humid weather coming again next week. We're going to be partly sunny today with a chance of showers and thunderstorms this afternoon. Highs in the low 80s. Our chance of rain is 50%. Tonight, mostly cloudy. Chance of showers and thunderstorms. In the evening, that chance is around 40%. Over the weekend, tomorrow, partly sunny, showers and thunderstorms in the afternoon. Chance of rain, 90%. Then as we get into Sunday, a chance of showers and thunderstorms in the afternoon. Highs in the low 80s.

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some of y'all never been down south too much. I'm gonna tell you a little bit about this so that you understand what I'm talking about. Down there we have a plant that grows out in the woods and the fields. Looks something like a turnip green. Everybody calls it poke salad. 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
2: ABC News, I'm Stephanie Officer. Idaho police provided an update on the deadly mass shooting that killed three people and injured 10 last weekend. There is still no known motive behind the attack, which started at a newly opened In-N-Out Burger. In a news conference today, Twin Falls Police Chief Matthew Hicks identified a Good Samaritan who confronted that gunman as former Idaho State Trooper Austin James.
3: Mr. James ran towards the sound of gunfire coming from the In-N-Out drive-thru area rather than away from danger, and his actions are courageous and commendable. After Mr. James was shot, he drew a pistol from his waistband but did not fire his weapon.
2: Dangerous heat conditions on both coasts. ABC News meteorologist Lee Goldberg on the big concerns out west.
4: It's about the air quality and fire alerts. With gusty winds and dry conditions, that'll continue, and the unrelenting heat is not helping. Looking at triple-digit temperatures from Palm Springs all the way to Billings, Montana, there will be some heat relief in the Pacific Northwest as the weekend goes on.
2: This is ABC News. Jurors are now 2 weeks into the trial of Massachusetts mother Lindsay Clancy, accused of murdering her three children.
5: Jurors on Friday heard from two psychiatrists who treated Clancy in the months before she strangled her three children in their Massachusetts home. Defense lawyers don't contest that Clancy was responsible for killing her children. Instead, they're arguing she shouldn't be held criminally responsible because she suffered from postpartum psychosis. Psychiatrist Jennifer Tufts told jurors that Clancy didn't appear to be suffering from psychosis, but that she struggled to find the right mix of medications to help her condition.
6: She described it as this hopelessness, like a fear of not getting better.
5: The testimony is set to resume on Monday morning. Peter Haralambos, ABC News.
2: After a decade-long career with the FBI, Wally the Golden Retriever has retired from his position as a crisis response canine. The agency says crisis canines have a special ability to mitigate victim stress in almost any situation. Stephanie Officer, ABC News.
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14: Here is your WTZQ Radio Four Seasons forecast for Friday. We've got a few strong to severe thunderstorms possible again today and tomorrow. We could see some wind gusts with those storms as well. Temperatures are expected to climb back to above normal on Sunday, and hot and humid weather coming again next week. We're going to be partly sunny today with a chance of showers and thunderstorms this afternoon. Highs in the low 80s. Our chance of rain is 50%. Tonight, mostly cloudy. Chance of showers and thunderstorms. In the evening, that chance is around 40%. Over the weekend, tomorrow, partly sunny, showers and thunderstorms in the afternoon. Chance of rain, 90%. Then as we get into Sunday, a chance of showers and thunderstorms in the afternoon, highs in the low 80s.

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4: Here is your WTZQ Radio Four Seasons forecast for Friday. We've got a few strong to severe thunderstorms possible again today and tomorrow. We could see some wind gusts with those storms as well. Temperatures are expected to climb back to above normal on Sunday, and hot and humid weather coming again next week. We're going to be partly sunny today with a chance of showers and thunderstorms this afternoon. Highs in the low 80s. Our chance of rain is 50%. Tonight, mostly cloudy. Chance of showers and thunderstorms. In the evening, that chance is around 40%. Over the weekend, tomorrow, partly sunny, showers and thunderstorms in the afternoon. Chance of rain, 90%. Then as we get into Sunday, a chance of showers and thunderstorms in the afternoon. Highs in the low 80s.

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much to Ma and me, just this old guitar and an empty bottle of booze. 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Well, he must have thought that it was quite a joke, and it got a lot of laughs from lots of folks. 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Some gal would giggle and I'd get red, and some guy'd laugh and I'd bust his head. 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
1: ABC News, I'm Stephanie Officer. The number of critical U.S. air defense missiles is extremely low, including those used in Patriot missile systems, according to a government report. ABC News contributor and retired Army General Doug Lute said the low supply endangers U.S. troops in the Mideast.
2: U.S. facilities in the region are vulnerable. Iranian attack, especially Iranian ballistic missile attack, because it's the anti-ballistic missile interceptors that have been depleted most dramatically.
1: There is bipartisan support for a Russian sanctions bill named after the late Senator Lindsey Graham that made it through the Senate Friday. Graham's sister, who is currently filling his seat, Senator Darlene Graham, called for a House passage of the legislation that would impose more sanctions on Russia and other countries supporting its invasion of Ukraine.
3: Lindsey was committed to achieving a peaceful resolution to this war, and I'm confident that these sanctions will pave the way.
1: This is ABC News. A growing number of national restaurant chains are pulling jalapenos from their menus due to a salmonella outbreak linked to the spicy peppers. They include Sweetgreen, Qdoba, and Chipotle, who all say they're doing it out of precaution. Immigration advocates say Haitians face mass deportations as Congress holds hearings on the ongoing dangers in the country. ABC's Chuck Sievertson.
4: Executive director of the San Diego-based nonprofit Haitian Bridge Alliance, Gerlene Joseph, says after the Trump administration recently ended temporary protection status for more than 1 million people, including Haitians in the U.S., it was revealed at a congressional hearing that back in Haiti,
5: 17 children and 30 civilians, adults, were killed, 47 total, by what seems to be U.S. drones.
4: And the military officials said
5: they are at war.
4: Joseph says they're getting calls of more ICE raids in Haitian communities.
1: The FAA ordered inspections of hundreds of Boeing 737 MAX planes after cracks were reported. Stephanie Officer, ABC News.
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Hendersonville's own one-man band, Tom Brown, is striking up the tunes with special reduced rates. 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
1: A New Mexico court has ordered Meta, the parent company of Facebook and Instagram, to pay $567 million to address children's mental health. ABC News contributor Mike Muse.
2: Other states will be looking at this ruling to see what is possible when it comes to a judgment against Meta.
1: Storms across the Northeast Friday not only downed trees and delayed the Yankees game, it caused massive flight delays. A family heading to New Jersey's MetLife Stadium for the Chris Brown and Usher concert said their flight initially could not land at Newark Liberty International Airport, but they still made it to the show. Well, that may be true, but it's also true that money can get rid of those pesky bills. Saturday's Powerball jackpot is now the eighth largest in history, with the prize ballooning to an estimated $856 million after nobody matched all six numbers in Wednesday's drawing. Your chances of winning? 1 in 292.2 million. This is ABC News. An extraordinary rescue operation. Despite winter conditions, an individual was transported from Antarctica for emergency treatment. ABC's Perry Russum.
3: The U.S. National Science Foundation putting out an urgent request for help last week at the McMurdo Station, an American research facility. Australian officials say a rescue plane flew more than five grueling hours to Antarctica, where it's winter, and much of the continent is in total darkness. Flight crews and first responders transferring the patient to the plane, then flying 2,300 miles to New Zealand.
1: Colin Gray, the Georgia man convicted for giving his son Colt Gray the gun he used in the 2024 Appalachia High School shooting, has requested a new trial. Colin Gray was sentenced to 15 years for second-degree murder and involuntary manslaughter. Two students were killed in that shooting. In a court filing this week, his attorneys say the guilty verdict is not supported by the evidence. Colt Gray was sentenced to life in prison without the possibility of parole. I'm Stephanie Officer, ABC News.
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1: ABC News, I'm Stephanie Officer. The number of critical U.S. air defense missiles is extremely low, including those used in Patriot missile systems, according to a government report. ABC News contributor and retired Army General Doug Lute said the low supply endangers U.S. troops in the Mideast.
2: U.S. facilities in the region are vulnerable. Iranian attack, especially Iranian ballistic missile attack, because it's the anti-ballistic missile interceptors that have been depleted most dramatically.
1: There is bipartisan support for a Russian sanctions bill named after the late Senator Lindsey Graham that made it through the Senate Friday. Graham's sister, who is currently filling his seat, Senator Darlene Graham, called for a House passage of the legislation that would impose more sanctions on Russia and other countries supporting its invasion of Ukraine.
3: Lindsey was committed to achieving a peaceful resolution to this war, and I'm confident that these sanctions will pave the way.
1: This is ABC News. A growing number of national restaurant chains are pulling jalapenos from their menus due to a salmonella outbreak linked to the spicy peppers. They include Sweetgreen, Qdoba, and Chipotle, who all say they're doing it out of precaution. Immigration advocates say Haitians face mass deportations as Congress holds hearings on the ongoing dangers in the country. ABC's Chuck Sievertson.
4: Executive director of the San Diego-based nonprofit Haitian Bridge Alliance, Gerlene Joseph, says after the Trump administration recently ended temporary protection status for more than 1 million people, including Haitians in the U.S., it was revealed at a congressional hearing that back in Haiti,
5: 17 children and 30 civilians, adults, were killed, 47 total, by what seems to be U.S. drones.
4: And that military officials said
5: they are at war.
4: Joseph says they're getting calls of more ICE raids in Haitian communities.
1: The FAA ordered inspections of hundreds of Boeing 737 MAX planes after cracks were reported. Stephanie Officer, ABC News.
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1: News. I'm Stephanie Officer. A New Mexico court has ordered Meta, the parent company of Facebook and Instagram, to pay $567 million to address children's mental health. ABC News contributor Mike Muse.
2: Other states will be looking at this ruling to see what is possible when it comes to a judgment against Meta.
1: Storms across the Northeast Friday not only downed trees and delayed the Yankees game, it caused massive flight delays. A family heading to New Jersey's MetLife Stadium for the Chris Brown and Usher concert said their flight initially could not land at Newark Liberty International Airport, but they still made it to the show. Well, that may be true, but it's also true that money can't get rid of those pesky bills. Saturday's Powerball jackpot is now the eighth largest in history, with the prize ballooning to an estimated $856 million after nobody matched all six numbers in Wednesday's drawing. Your chances of winning? 1 in 292.2 million. This is ABC News. An extraordinary rescue operation. Despite winter conditions, an individual was transported from Antarctica for emergency treatment. ABC's Perry Russum.
3: The U.S. National Science Foundation putting out an urgent request for help last week at the McMurdo Station, an American research facility. Australian officials say a rescue plane flew more than five grueling hours to Antarctica, where it's winter, and much of the continent is in total darkness. Flight crews and first responders transferring the patient to the plane, then flying 2,300 miles to New Zealand.
1: Colin Gray, the Georgia man convicted for giving his son Colt Gray the gun he used in the 2024 Appalachia High School shooting, has requested a new trial. Colin Gray was sentenced to 15 years for second-degree murder and involuntary manslaughter. Two students were killed in that shooting. In a court filing this week, his attorneys say the guilty verdict is not supported by the evidence. Colt Gray was sentenced to life in prison without the possibility of parole. I'm Stephanie Officer, ABC News.
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1: News. I'm Stephanie Officer. The number of critical U.S. air defense missiles is extremely low, including those used in Patriot missile systems, according to a government report. ABC News contributor and retired Army General Doug Lute said the low supply endangers U.S. troops in the Mideast.
2: U.S. facilities in the region are vulnerable to Iranian attack, especially Iranian ballistic missile attack, because it's the anti-ballistic missile interceptors that have been depleted most dramatically.
1: There is bipartisan support for a Russian sanctions bill named after the late Senator Lindsey Graham that made it through the Senate Friday. Graham's sister, who is currently filling his seat, Senator Darlene Graham, called for a House passage of the legislation that would impose more sanctions on Russia and other countries supporting its invasion of Ukraine.
3: Lindsey was committed to achieving a peaceful resolution to this war, and I'm confident that these sanctions will pave the way.
1: This is ABC News. A growing number of national restaurant chains are pulling jalapenos from their menus due to a salmonella outbreak linked to the spicy peppers. They include Sweetgreen, Qdoba, and Chipotle, who all say they're doing it out of precaution. Immigration advocates say Haitians face mass deportations as Congress holds hearings on the ongoing dangers in the country. ABC's Chuck Sievertson.
4: Executive director of the San Diego-based nonprofit Haitian Bridge Alliance, Gerline Joseph, says after the Trump administration recently ended temporary protection status for more than 1 million people, including Haitians in the U.S., it was revealed at a congressional hearing that back in Haiti,
5: 17 children and 30 civilians, adults, were killed, 47 total, by what seems to be U.S. drones.
4: And the military officials said
5: they are at war.
4: Joseph says they're getting calls of more ICE raids in Haitian communities.
1: The FAA ordered inspections of hundreds of Boeing 737 MAX planes after cracks were reported. Stephanie Officer, ABC News.
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3: 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For travel to any Disney destination, Universal Studios, or Royal Caribbean Cruise Line, contact Christy Hughes, independent contractor for the curated travel collection at 429-6973. 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
1: News. I'm Stephanie Officer. A New Mexico court has ordered Meta, the parent company of Facebook and Instagram, to pay $567 million to address children's mental health. ABC News contributor Mike Muse.
2: Other states will be looking at this ruling to see what is possible when it comes to a judgment against Meta.
1: Storms across the Northeast Friday not only downed trees and delayed the Yankees game, it caused massive flight delays. A family heading to New Jersey's MetLife Stadium for the Chris Brown and Usher concert said their flight initially could not land at Newark Liberty International Airport, but they still made it to the show. Well, that may be true, but it's also true that money can't get rid of those pesky bills. Saturday's Powerball jackpot is now the eighth largest in history, with the prize ballooning to an estimated $856 million after nobody matched all six numbers in Wednesday's drawing. Your chances of winning? 1 in 292.2 million. This is ABC News. An extraordinary rescue operation. Despite winter conditions, an individual was transported from Antarctica for emergency treatment. ABC's Perry Russum.
3: The U.S. National Science Foundation putting out an urgent request for help last week at the McMurdo Station, an American research facility. Australian officials say a rescue plane flew more than five grueling hours to Antarctica, where it's winter, and much of the continent is in total darkness. Flight crews and first responders transferring the patient to the plane, then flying 2,300 miles to New Zealand.
1: Colin Grave, a Georgia man convicted for giving his son Colt Gray the gun he used in the 2024 Appalachia High School shooting, has requested a new trial. Colin Gray was sentenced to 15 years for second-degree murder and involuntary manslaughter. Two students were killed in that shooting. In a court filing this week, his attorneys say the guilty verdict is not supported by the evidence. Colt Gray was sentenced to life in prison without the possibility of parole. I'm Stephanie Officer, ABC News.
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1: That's Elvis' little gospel singer, is that right, Mr.? Okay, let's do it, fellas. See, y'all know it, and I don't.

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1: ABC News, I'm Brian Clark. At 4:31 this morning, the Senate confirmed Todd Blanche as Attorney General by the most narrow of margins.
2: On this vote, the yeas are 50, the nays are 49. The nomination is confirmed.
1: Two Republicans, Susan Collins and Lisa Murkowski, voted against Blanche's confirmation, citing their concerns about his previous job as President Trump's personal lawyer. ABC's Jay O'Brien says a different Republican was the key vote.
3: All eyes were then on the deciding vote here, Louisiana's Bill Cassidy, who Trump had helped defeat in a primary just a few months ago. Cassidy stepping out onto the Senate floor saying he is a yes on Blanche, calling Blanche, quote, not perfect but better than the alternatives.
1: A judge in New Mexico ordered Meta to pay $567 million in penalties and make changes to its products like Instagram and Facebook, saying they harm children's mental health. Meta says it will appeal. This is ABC News.
4: A growing number of national restaurant chains are pulling jalapenos from their menus due to a salmonella outbreak linked to the spicy peppers. They include Sweetgreen, Qdoba, and Chipotle, who all say they're doing it out of precaution. Immigration advocates say Haitians face mass deportations as Congress holds hearings on the ongoing dangers in the country. ABC's Chuck Sievertson.
5: Executive director of the San Diego-based nonprofit Haitian Bridge Alliance, Gerlene Joseph, says after the Trump administration recently ended temporary protection status for more than 1 million people, including Haitians in the U.S., it was revealed at a congressional hearing that back in Haiti,
6: 17 children and 30 civilians, adults, were killed, 47 total, by what seems to be U.S. drones.
5: And that military officials said
6: they are at war.
5: Joseph says they're getting calls of more ICE raids in Haitian communities.
4: The FAA ordered inspections of hundreds of Boeing 737 MAX planes after cracks were reported. Stephanie Officer, ABC News.
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0: Elvis every hour. 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
1: I awakened this morning. I was filled with despair.

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1: ABC News, I'm Brian Clark. The Senate confirmed Todd Blanche as Attorney General by a single vote. Republican Bill Cassidy of Louisiana had the key decision to support Blanche.
2: The choice is not between perfection and Mr. Blanche. It is between Mr. Blanche and another acting Attorney General who may not run the department effectively under President Trump.
1: All Democrats, along with Republicans Susan Collins and Lisa Murkowski, voted against confirming Blanche. They had expressed concerns about his past role as President Trump's personal lawyer and the so-called anti-weaponization fund. The Supreme Court's likely going to decide the fate of President Trump's White House ballroom. The Court of Appeals for the D.C. Circuit upheld a lower court order that blocked construction, ruling the president did not have the authority to begin construction without congressional approval. A helicopter battling a wildfire in Utah crashed with two people on board Friday. There's no word on the conditions of the crew members. This is ABC News. Three people, including a nine-year-old, went tubing in western Michigan's Muskegon River and were reported missing on Tuesday. They were found alive on Friday after a massive multi-day search. State Police Lieutenant Pat Agama said,
3: "They're dehydrated. They've been out in the wilderness, mosquitoes and all the elements."
1: He said searchers found them by tracking the child's footprints. A week after the deadly shooting at an In-N-Out in Idaho, new information about how people on the scene responded, says ABC's Trevor Ault.
4: Former Twin Falls police officer Austin James is seen running toward the gunfire, drawing his weapon. He, too, was shot. The gunman then calmly returns to the window, firing until his gun jams. Terrified workers scrambling away, led by an off-duty state trooper inside. The trooper and the suspect then exchanging gunfire.
5: He seemed unusually comfortable aiming that rifle at those cars.
4: Armed civilian Jordan Salinas also fired shots at the gunman.
1: I'm Brian Clark, ABC News.
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0: Join us now for an informative look at the world of nature with local naturalist and educators Carlton Burke and Dan Lazar, reporting on all the natural events occurring right here in wild western North Carolina. From bugs to bears and everything in between, get ready to explore the rich natural heritage of our southern Appalachian Mountains.
1: Well, hello and welcome to another broadcast of Nature News, a program that keeps you aware of what's happening in the world of the wild here in western North Carolina. And speaking of the world of the wild here today, by the way, my name is Carlton Burke.
2: My name is Dan Lazar.
1: You're two naturalist educators here at Nature News as usual. Speaking of the wild, we are in the wild. Well, we're kind of in the wild. If you hear a bird singing in the background, that's because that's a wild bird. We're outdoors. We're actually over in Buncombe County at an elevation of about, what's the elevation here?
2: 3,200 feet.
1: And we're actually at Dan's house.
2: Right.
1: And we're sitting on his famous deck. You know, in the past few Nature News, we've mentioned a few times, Dan has mentioned about sitting on his deck and seeing the wildlife and the things that go passing by here. And it's different because him and his wife were impacted by Hurricane Helene, a long time ago now. And they just recently got to move back into their house right after repairs were made.
2: And this deck is the site of our famous string of moth parties we used to hold
1: once a year. Yeah, we just talked about.
2: Because we were in a forest and we got a great variety of moths.
1: Right.
2: And the hurricane came by and blew down most of the trees.
1: Right.
2: And first I was, a little concerned, a little depressed to see that damage. But now, after 2 years, we are in the middle of a wildflower meadow.
1: Right. So suddenly there's wildflowers here where there used to be a lot of trees. There's still a few trees, but probably 95% or more trees are gone, right?
2: Yeah, right in this patch, and there's a little patch over there. You know, it's kind of sporadic. There are a few trees left in certain areas, but other areas, it's like, you're right, 95% blowdown.
1: Yeah. So, but there's a fantastic wildflower meadow that's grown up as part of the early successional state here. We're going to really focus on that a little bit coming up here because it's really spectacular. But we got a few other little nature news things we're going to mention here first. So just know that the biggest part of our program today is going to be about what we're seeing off Dan's deck here up on the side of the mountain here at an elevation of over 3,000 feet with its wonderful views, all kinds of wildflowers popping up here. And we're going to talk a little bit about early successional stages and when trees disappear from the forest and things like that, and talk maybe a little bit of the species mix that we have in here. It's just a really neat place full of a lot of bird life, insect life, plant life, and it's just really very, very unique because it used to be so different a couple years ago than what it is now because of all the loss of trees.
2: Yeah. So, the blowing down of the forest, is devastating when it happens, but it adds to the overall richness of the habitat because now we have a wide open wildflower meadow in the midst of a forest. We have the edge of the forest where certain species like to live. And it's different, but it's also very interesting to be able to observe firsthand the recovery of this site from the loss of a forest. So we're in year two of recovery right now, and it is basically a wildflower meadow, but it will quickly return to a young forest and then grow back into a mature forest. So watching this transition is going to be very interesting. So right now we're just enjoying ourselves sitting out on the deck.
1: Yeah, it's kind of late in the evening here. I mean, not so late, so it's like the sun's not gone down or anything yet, but it's like we're recording this earlier. Obviously, you may be listening to this on a Saturday morning, 7 to 8, but we're actually recording this earlier in the week in the late afternoon. It's like 7:25 p.m. right now up on the side of the mountain here, but the temperature is just really nice. There's a little light breeze blowing, some clouds in the sky. We just had a thunderstorm come through a little while ago. I don't know if it was actually a thunderstorm, but a rainstorm.
2: Well, yeah, I didn't hear any thunder, but yeah, we had heavy rain.
1: Yeah, heavy rain, but now it's cleared off. It's just really pleasant to be out here, but we're going to talk more about that coming up here. So let's get started with our other nature news items here, and I'm going to kind of list some things we're going to talk about here. We're going to talk about some cicadas.
2: All right.
1: We're going to talk about something called Perseids. We're going to talk about something called Indiana Bats, and that is not a baseball team.
2: Oh, it's not? It could be.
1: Like bats. Like
2: actually, that would be a good name for it.
1: No, this is a real thing. And we're also going to talk about a conformed tornado here in western North Carolina a little earlier in the week here. So all that's coming up right now on Nature News. Once again, my name is Carlton Burke.
2: And my name is Dan Lazar. Carlton, let's start with the tornado because we mentioned last week on Nature News that there were reports of a tornado near Weaverville.
1: Mm-hmm.
2: And it turned out to be a AI, what do you call it, a construction. It was not real.
1: In a fake thing, AI.
2: Yeah.
1: Artificial intelligence generated. So yeah, so the accident was broadcast on the local TV stations here as being a real tornado, but evidently the person who put that together did not mean it to go out to the public, because I think maybe it was an inside joke or something like that.
2: It was kind of like a Photoshop tornado,
1: right,
2: with Weaverville.
1: It's supposed to be in the Weaverville. I had an actual photograph of a tornado behind, looks like some stores or a gas station, something like that. And Weaverville is a town very close to Asheville, North Carolina, here in the mountains.
2: Right.
1: You know, and we are, it's where we are in Western North Carolina here. And it turned out that was fake. But in nearby Madison County, there was a confirmed tornado.
2: Right.
1: And this, I don't know if they got any photographs of it.
2: Well, they released, this is from the National Weather Service, and they went to investigate, and this is based on damage. It's not based on anybody with a photograph or a video, which might or might not be real. They went out, this is in northern Madison County, almost in Tennessee, and it touched down with winds peaking at an estimated 80 miles per hour, which would make it a class zero hurricane.
1: Yes, that's weak for a tornado, but if you just had 80 mile per hour winds anytime, that's dangerous winds.
2: Yeah. And so these, really all that I've, in my memory that we've had here in the mountains are class zero tornadoes, which winds can be up to, they're like 65 to 85 miles an hour. And they usually are not very long lived. They touch down just for seconds to, you know, less than a minute. But they are classed as tornadoes. And the Fuji scale for tornadoes is based on damage. And it's not, the original scale was based on damage. Now it's more based on wind speed. But the tree damage consisted of broken branches and a few partially uprooted trees, a few snapped trees. And it was first observed along Highway 212 in northern Madison County. That's kind of close to the Rocky Fork area of Tennessee, and kind of close to Flag Pond, Tennessee, but actually in North Carolina in Madison County. The most concentrated area of damage was on the southward-facing slopes of Shelton Laurel Creek, where numerous trees were snapped or uprooted, according to the report. And then the track continued southeast to Cutshaw Town Road, where several pine trees were snapped. And investigators noted additional broken branches and uprooted trees in a distant wooded area looking back toward the creek. In other words, they didn't go close, but they observed that there were more trees. So even though the meteorologist with the National Weather Service originally said there were no confirmed tornadoes with this event a week ago, Tuesday, they now are saying this is a confirmed tornado in Madison County, F0 on the Fuji scale, and it's one of the rare tornadoes that we've had actually reported in western North Carolina. Remember, Carlton, back in the 1990s, we had a class zero tornado near Biltmore Village, between Biltmore Village and Interstate 40 in that relatively flat area. And if you're going to see these, usually it is in kind of a flat area. And this northern Madison County bordering Tennessee kind of flattens out, and it's not deeply mountainous, where the higher ridges would break up the pattern of inflow into a supercell, which would, you know, kind of reduce the tornado size. But we have had a confirmed tornado. And also there was, you know, another photo on the internet of a alleged tornado down near Highlands, which we both looked at. And it looked like there was a funnel-shaped cloud coming down, but I don't think it actually was touching the trees. And if it doesn't touch the ground, it's not classed as a tornado. But, you know, tornadic shape, a funnel coming down out of the clouds.
1: Right.
2: So we've had at least one confirmed tornado and one near miss of a tornado. And so that was a little bit unusual for here in Western North Carolina.
1: Definitely rare in the mountains here, but they're not unheard of.
2: Right.
1: And over the past few decades, there have been a handful of confirmed tornadoes. But I think all of them, to the best of my knowledge, have all been rated at the zero category, which is the lowest rating. Doesn't mean that they can't produce some high winds, but nothing like you see out in the Midwest, you know, that produces the damage that they have here. And let's hope that all the tornadoes that we do have here are few and far between, and hopefully they are on the lighter damage scale side of the measuring stick.
2: And, you know, there was a tornado warning that went out, and in the old days, a tornado warning meant that someone had actually seen a tornado. If it was just conditions ripe for a tornado, they would put out a tornado watch. But I received on my cell phone a tornado warning advising to take shelter immediately in the lowest place in your house. So I went downstairs and then sat in the bathroom for a while.
1: That's where you sat out Hurricane Helene.
2: That's right. Same place. It seemed so familiar.
1: And it worked then.
2: But... And I was hoping nothing would happen. Yeah. But then there was a confirmed one in Tennessee, kind of northeast of Knoxville. So maybe the warning was based on that mm-hmm. one. But now we have had one confirmed in North Carolina.
1: Right, yeah,
2: and I remember I was outside pulling weeds on that Tuesday evening. And I started hearing thunder, continuous thunder, nonstop thunder for like 15 minutes. It never stopped, just low, continuous rumble, and then a lot of flashes of cloud-to-cloud lightning. So that was suspicious. So if you're ever out and you hear continuous thunder and going on and on and on for minutes and minutes, that would be a sign that, you know, conditions are good for something like a tornado to happen.
1: Right, yeah. So anytime you have thunderstorms and you have lightning and stuff like that, you know, those cumulonimbus clouds can spawn all kinds of terrible weather, and sometimes it may not be a tornado, but we have what was called straight line winds that can do a lot of
2: right.
1: damage too. So when they send out these investigators, they're looking for damage patterns from the wind. Does it indicate like things are all blown down in one direction, which indicates a straight line downdraft or something coming up down from the sky, or are things in a twisted turn
2: right.
1: twisting pattern, which shows a rotation of a tornado? And when they see that, and they can rate the tornado based on how much damage is there,
2: right,
1: and
2: right.
1: estimate the wind speed based on the damage that they see on the ground.
2: Yeah, so the wind speed is estimated on the damage. They don't have any way of measuring the wind speed inside a tornado while it's active. But the damage, and then they have the category of 65 to 86 miles for the you know, the branches down and a few trees blown down and some uprooted, indicated wind speeds below 86, so they had estimated 80, which would put it class zero.
1: Right. Well, then before we move on to our next item here, I want to mention that here at your house where Hurricane Helene blew down a lot of trees, you had some big giant oak trees that were a few feet in diameter that were actually snapped in half.
2: Yeah.
1: And I think you told me that the winds that can do that that were in Hurricane Helene, didn't you say that had to be at least 90 miles per hour more?
2: Yeah, more like 100 miles an hour.
1: Yeah. So you had winds here from Hurricane Helene, maybe straight line winds or whatever, that were stronger than the tornado that hit the other day
2: right.
1: in Madison County to break down a lot of the trees that you have here, or at least that you used to have here,
2: right
1: here in your yard, right where we're sitting on your deck, which also was blown down
2: yes.
1: and destroyed by Hurricane Helene. It was a nice new deck for us to be sitting on here right now. But just imagine that straight line winds could be that damaging even more than the lowest rated tornado.
2: Right, and the tornado, you know, passes by and then it's gone. These winds continue. And I remember that night of the Hurricane Helene, sitting downstairs in the bathtub, and
1: he wasn't taking a bath.
2: Wasn't taking a bath, and then
1: and he also was not alone.
2: That's right. Was down there with. Well, anyway, it doesn't matter. But then the power went out.
1: Yeah.
2: And the winds, we could hear the winds starting to pick up, and so this was not bright, I think, of me, but I just wanted to take a peek out and see what was happening at that time. So I like came out of the bathroom, peeked out a window, and right when I peeked out, one of these oak trees, which was probably, I don't know, 15 to 18 inches diameter, it was slammed down to the, you know, it didn't topple over like timber. It was like someone slammed it down to the ground.
1: Mm.
2: I went back in after that.
1: Yeah.
2: Didn't look anymore.
1: Yeah.
2: But, yeah, so, and then other trees, you know, just snapped in half. Mm. So
1: that's,
2: I would say, you know, 100 miles an hour is a good estimate as the winds came through.
1: That's
2: here.
1: That's downright scary.
2: Yeah.
1: Yeah. Well, moving on to our next thing here.
2: Okay.
1: Let's have a quick little eye to the sky report.
2: Okay.
1: Because we have a Perseid meteor shower to talk about coming up.
2: Yep.
1: When would that be, Dan?
2: Well, it's actually kind of going on now, but it's going to peak on the night of August 12th to 13th.
1: Okay.
2: And so actually any time from late July to late August, you can see Perseid meteors. But now we're nearing the peak, and on August 12th, it's going to be a new moon, so there'll be no moon in the sky, so it'll be nice and dark. That would be the night to go out looking for these meteors, which are remnants of the comet Temple-Tuttle, which periodically visits the inner solar system and leaves debris in a trail which the Earth passes through. And these meteors are famous because sometimes there are fireballs, or large meteors that leave a streak of light as they're going through the sky. And we can look forward to that possibly. They're saying 50 to 100, 50 or 60 meteors per hour, which would be like one per minute. But if you look on that night, look toward the kind of toward the northeast, that's where they'll be radiating from. But you could really look up anywhere at that time. And also, you know, it comes at a time of year when it's warm. It's dark outside, but it's warm. And so it's a good time to go looking for meteors. You don't have to freeze to death. And you could go out if you wanted to and just, you know, go watch a beautiful sunset. Maybe get up somewhere high where you have a little bit of a view, where the air is clear. Have yourself a little picnic, watch the sunset. And then if you have a blanket, just lie there and look up and see how many meteors you can see. And it's just amazing. And once in a while, you do see a green fireball going through the sky. And that's pretty amazing to see that.
1: I haven't seen a fireball in years and years. I mean, decades. I would love to see a fireball.
2: Yeah, yeah.
1: Because I just remember seeing, I don't think I've seen a fireball since I was a kid.
2: Really?
1: Literally.
2: Yeah.
1: And I just remember that one night, and it was in the mountains, too. I was visiting one of my aunts and uncles and their cousins that lived up down around the Saluda area.
2: Uh-huh.
1: And I saw two fireballs in one evening.
2: Wow, wow.
1: You know, and I don't think I've seen a fireball, true fireball, since then.
2: Yeah. So. I remember back in my childhood going to a high school football game, which, you know, they have the lights on. And so it's a very bright, non-good viewing of the sky, but a fireball came by that stadium that was so bright that we could see it, even though the lights of the football field were on. So that would be, you know, I would like to see that. That would be interesting to see a meteor going through the sky, burning up in the atmosphere, leaving a trail behind. And even these big fireballs are pretty small, you know, like the size of a marble or something. They're not much bigger than that, but they're traveling so fast that they hit the atmosphere and leave that trail of debris as they burn up. So anyway, that's the night of August 12th to 13th. But you can actually see some of them, although not at their peak, anytime between now and the end of August if you just want to go out at random. But also August 12th, 13th, no moon, which makes the sky darker and you can see the meteors better.
1: Dan, I'd be willing to bet you're going to be sitting right here on your deck that night to watch the Perseids, because now you have a very clear view of a lot of the sky that you did not have at this point. And also where your house is, you're up on the side of a mountaintop up above a lot of the Asheville area where you don't have a lot of light pollution and that sort of thing. And you've got a great view of the surrounding mountains here and as much of a horizon as you can see in the mountains here, with all the mountains being, you know, down there, that I'd be willing to bet this would be a great place to do a little stargazing and definitely meteor watching.
2: Right, and the refrigerator is only a few feet away.
1: Oh, that's right, yeah.
2: Well, we ought to have a party, Carl.
1: Yeah.
2: You want to come for
1: Am
2: a party?
1: Am I invited?
2: Yeah, you're invited.
1: Okay.
2: So August 12th to 13th.
1: Okay, all right, so that's coming up. So we're going to take a little pause here. We're going to be back with a couple of other nature news stories here on bats and cicadas. You probably know what a bat is, but do you know what a cicada is? We're going to talk about that. They're two very different things, but they have one thing in common.
2: Okay.
1: They have wings.
2: Okay.
1: And we're going to talk more about that coming up here in just a moment. But if you'd like to get in touch with us here at Nature News, we invite you to be a part of our program, not just by listening to us, which is fine, but how about communicating with us? How about sharing knowledge, sharing information with us? In other words, let us know what's happening in your neck of the woods.
2: Right.
1: 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But actually, we're online all over the world as well. So we have three different ways of getting in touch. Our email address, you can leave a voicemail message on our telephone line, or the good old-fashioned way, you can send us a letter, a postcard with your information.
2: Right. And our email address is naturenewswnc@gmail.com. And the WNC, of course, stands for Western North Carolina. So that's naturenewswnc@gmail.com. And our telephone number, 24 hours a day, we won't answer it, but our answering machine will, is 828-891-5169. And, of course, our mailing address is the same as it's always been. Since back in the 1900s, since back then.
1: We've been on air since the 1900s. Not the early 1900s.
2: No, but the
1: 1900s. But the late 1900s. Right. We've been on actual air since 1993.
2: Right. So our mailing address is Nature News, 3150 North Mills River Road, Mills River, North Carolina, 28759. Okay.
1: So, but get in touch with a topic, a comment, or report.
2: Right.
1: Or a question, too.
2: Or a question.
1: So back here on Dan's deck, here at the elevation of over 3,000 feet in Buncombe County, overlooking the mountains here, and we're recording Nature's off his deck here in case you're just joining us, and we're going to be talking a little bit more about plant succession and why Dan now lives His house is right in the middle of a wildflower meadow when it used to be right in the middle of a wooded area. It's all because of Hurricane Helene. But right now, Dan, after we had our little rainstorm come through a little while ago, things cleared off. I see some beautiful clouds floating down below us here in some of the little sheltered coves here in the mountains. I mean, actually, we're above the clouds there looking down on that. And it feels like the humidity is kind of low and the sun's kind of hidden behind some clouds. And it's just a real pleasant temperature right now sitting on your deck.
2: Sun dog up there right now. See that?
1: Oh, yeah. A little sun dog in the sky there. And if you don't know what a sun dog is, a sun dog is where you have this reflected sunlight at an angle. It gets this little prismatic effect, doesn't
2: it? Yeah, you're right. It's like a sideways rainbow.
1: Right, yeah. And it's really, really cool. And I see that right now. And that could last for a few minutes, or could last for a few seconds.
2: Right.
1: We see that a lot of times after we have a lot of clouds in the sky, depending on the sun angle, and they're called sun dogs.
2: Sun dogs, right.
1: Yeah, that's a cool name for them. But this is just a very pleasant place to be on Dan's deck right now doing nature news. And we've got a couple more local stories we want to hit, and then we're going to spend the rest of our time focusing on what is around us right here in this beautiful spot that we're sitting on Dan's deck.
2: Okay. I guess we should mention the first cicadas.
1: Yeah.
2: The cicadas are coming out. They are insects that make a loud buzzing noise, and they're the ones that do it during the day.
1: Right.
2: Because we also have other insects like katydids that make a buzzing noise at night.
1: Right. So we've talked about the katydids that we hear at night, repeating this katydid, katydid, katydid, katydid, that you hear routinely at night from about mid-July on until we get into autumn when we start getting our first frost. But during the warm days of July and August, and even in early September, during the hottest part of the day, when the sun is out, and you know it's getting hot, probably at least about 80 degrees or higher when you start hearing cicadas, they're this insect that, and there's different species of them on different life cycles. Some are like short life cycles, like a year or two or 3 years. Some, you've heard of the 17-year locust, or periodical cicada. That's one that's very famous on a 17-year life cycle in a lot of areas. But they are this winged insect that lives in the trees as an adult, and they have this high-pitched droning, whining, buzzing sound for shorter amounts of time, and they don't do it continuously like Kate is at night. But you hear them during the daytime on hot, hot, humid summer days.
2: Yeah, it's almost the sound of summer. Really associated with these hot, warm days. And if you're like biking along a road and you pass a tree and there might be a few cicadas in it, you hear the buzzing, but then you get away from the tree and it's quiet. And then you come to the next tree and you hear the buzzing again.
1: Can you describe what a cicada looks like? Because if somebody's never seen one, you need to Google it and look it up. There's different species, but they are one of the coolest looking insects because they're big.
2: Uh-huh.
1: They got these really wide bodies.
2: Right.
1: Depending on what species you are, they can be a different color, like black, or they might be green.
2: Right.
1: They got these bug eyes that stick out and make it look like something from another planet.
2: Yeah.
1: And they have this sounding chamber that makes that buzzing sound. And that, on top of that, they got these clear membranous wings that can fly. And they're just a really... Yeah. Unusual insect.
2: They always remind me of a giant housefly. They're the same overall body shape as a housefly, but magnify that by 10 times or something.
1: Yeah, and 100 times more beautiful than a housefly.
2: Yeah, yeah. And so they're making this this call with their abdomen. And, we're just hearing it as a buzzing noise, but we don't know what, vibrations are going on in the tympanum, the vibrating organ, which might be like musical notes that other cicadas can hear, this beautiful melody that our ears cannot tune to. It might be if all you heard was the plucking of the guitar strings, but you didn't hear the resonance, the music, it would just sound like a repeated pattern of click, click, click, click, click.
1: Yeah. But I know what they're saying.
2: What are they saying?
1: They're saying, hey, baby, here I am, here I am. I mean, it's the mating call.
2: That's okay. So there's our translation. Carlton knows how to speak.
1: That's why the cicadas call at night. That's why the frogs call after rainstorm. That's why the cicadas call from the trees. Uh-huh. It's the males looking for the females.
2: Right.
1: It's all about love.
2: Right. And it's just a nice sound of summer. And I think I've mentioned this before, but if you're over in Provence, over in France, that's kind of their regional adopted insect. And you see a lot of ornaments and jewelry made in the shape of a cicada. And their little motto is, "The sun makes me sing." And I just like to think
1: of that as
2: the sun makes them sing. They can't help it. And so it's a good sound of summer. I like cicadas.
1: Yeah.
2: What about katydids?
1: Okay. I like them too. But they call at night. And they're very active right now. And Dan, since you lost all your trees,
2: right?
1: I mean, you haven't lost them all, but you've lost most of them,
2: right?
1: And of course, you know, around us, there are still hundreds of acres of forested land within eyesight of us here,
2: right?
1: You know, so I'm sure there's plenty of katydids. But right around your house here, are you still hearing many katydids?
2: I'm still hearing them, but not like it used to be. It used to be, you know, the way right now it's very pleasant to hear these katydids calling at night. But in years past, it was so loud. It was so loud, almost wanted to close the windows because it was...
1: Because you were right in the middle of the woods.
2: Yeah, it was very loud. But and so I can see where, you know, if you have scattered trees or in a park where the trees are far apart, it's a very pleasant evening sound, repetitive. But if you have, and especially if the trees, you know, branches are right there next to your window.
1: Yeah, so Dan's got a two-story house here, kind of. It's got a little... lower level, plus upper level, but it's, would you call it a split level? It's built on the bank of the house.
2: Yeah.
1: I mean, a bank of the hill, so that the back side of the house has this deck overlooking it, which is on big long poles.
2: Right.
1: So we're sitting on the back deck as the ground slopes away from us underneath on the back side of the house.
2: Well, so it's
1: maybe 10 or 12 feet above the ground.
2: I was going to say, it's a passive solar house, so a passive solar has got earth embankment against the north side to preserve the heat. And then on the south side, we've got a lot of windows, and it is two stories on the south side.
1: Right, yeah.
2: So if you're in the upper level...
1: Yeah, you're right there about the upper part of some of the trees.
2: Yeah, and you could hear them calling. And sometimes you could pick out in the past an individual which happened to be closest to the window. You could hear the voice of that one individual, and of course, you know, it will pause, and then you hear the next neighboring one call back, and then the first one is very rhythmic. It's not, you know... Each particular insect is only saying one half of the rhythm, and then repeated by the surrounding insects. So it was a little bit too loud, I'd have to say, living in the middle of the forest. It's much more pleasant now with just the background noise of the katydids, which katydids are big green grasshoppers, basically.
1: Yeah. So a lot of katydids out at night right now. That's a routine summer thing. The first cicadas have been calling as we get into mid to late summer here. During the daytime on these hot days, and that's just two of the signature insects of North Carolina, depending on where you live, in the mountains or Piedmont or wherever, that start calling at different times based on whatever elevation you're at. But that they're a sure sign of summer, both day and night. We have them calling to let us know. Even if you were blindfolded and you didn't know what it was day or night, you could tell just by hearing the calls of those two insects, whether it's day or night.
2: It's like the heartbeat of the Appalachians, the pulsating rhythm of life to hear these insects.
1: Right.
2: And it's very pleasant, actually.
1: Right, yeah. And our other story we want to mention before we go into more depth and detail about Dan's property here and how it's been recovering from Hurricane Helene, and talk about the wildfire stuff that are around here and all the life that's abundant in Dan's yard here that used to be woods. We want to talk about a creature called the Indiana bat, which I'd be willing to bet that a lot of people have never heard of the Indiana bat. They've heard of bats.
2: Right.
1: There's lots of different types of bats, and some bats are more common than others, but the Indiana bat is a species that does live here in North Carolina, and it is somewhat migratory. And it's found in a lot of other places in the southeast, and not only to say just Indiana, but other places as well. But it's one of those endangered species of bats. I believe it's federally endangered.
2: Right.
1: And Dan has some news about the endangered federally listed Indiana bat because it's been rarely seen lately.
2: Right.
1: But you understand there's some sightings that are noteworthy that have been recently documented.
2: There was a recent press release, and five Indiana bats were sighted in Nantahala National Forest. Of course, the exact location wasn't given. But annual surveys are done of the overwintering bats, and the Indiana bat would typically find a cave or some kind of overhang where they would cluster together and roost. And, of course, one of the problems is this fungus, which causes the white nose syndrome, which is, you know, I was going to say decimating, but more than decimating. Decimating just means 10% are lost. Mm-hmm. But large portions of the populations are being lost in, you know, other bats as well, but especially the Indiana bat, which was, I guess, was it already endangered before the...
3: I think so.
2: Before the, okay.
3: Yeah, that's been endangered for many years, I believe.
2: Yeah.
3: Yeah.
2: And so just finding five of them, which they hadn't found in their surveys for, I don't know, 5 or 6 years. And so this past year they found five. Well, so that's good news.
3: Yeah. So, you know, bats are kind of like birds in some respect. Obviously, they both fly. But they also have different places they go and migrate to raise their young. And a lot of these bats, you know, birds don't hibernate in wintertime, but bats do. And bats have to migrate to a suitable hibernation spot depending on what kind of a bat they are. But some bats are what we call cave dwellers or hibernating caves. That would include, or cavities, that would include things like the big brown bat, the Indiana bat, little brown bat, and pipistrelles and some of these other species. And sometimes if their numbers are large, you may find colonies of hundreds, dozens, or thousands actually clustered together in a winter in a cave or an old abandoned mine or somewhere like that, coming together for their winter sleep because they're insectivorous. They can't find insects to eat during the cold winter time, so they have to hibernate. And they get in these caves and protected places like that, sometimes multiple different species, and they huddle up with each other based on their own species. They don't huddle up with other bats. But, you know, those places where cave bats come together, if any of them are carrying this fungus, which causes what we call the white nose syndrome, which has killed a lot of bats here in the United States in many different areas over the past couple of decades, then that can decimate their populations even further. And some caves have been as much as 100% mortality of all the bats in there. And if you already have an endangered species like the Indiana bat, that's really bad news. So they've, in the past, you know, they have been found numbering in the hundreds or dozens together, hibernating together, but in the past few years, evidently none were found at all, but during maybe this past winter, during the winter hibernation roosting time, which is a good time for them to find the bats together because they're isolated, they're in torpor, they're being quiet, they're not flying around much, if any, and that's good that they found at least five species.
2: Right, five individuals
3: of this one species in Indiana.
2: And you know, some caves have been closed to spelunkers because of this white nose syndrome, because the fungus can get on to any creature that goes into the cave.
3: Right.
2: And so you don't want it to go into a cave where it's present and transfer the fungus into an uninfected cave. So.
3: Yeah. And also Indiana bats, you know, they may hibernate in a cave, but if I think I'm correct in saying this, that during their summer roosting period, they raise their young under exfoliating or peeling bark that's still attached to trees that are maybe alive or even dead at a certain stage of in the process where the bark has not fallen off yet. And that's where they raise their young, under those types of trees, under a tree whose bark has not fallen off yet,
2: right,
3: but it's got big, like shingles, spaces underneath it for them to,
2: you know, like
3: to raise
2: a hickory
3: young.
2: tree where the bark is, and also a sycamore tree. So trees like that, but any dead tree, if it's recently dead, might have plates of bark, you know, getting ready to flake off.
3: Right,
2: So, in the summer, that's where they would be spending their time.
3: Yeah, so I know there's some things like, you know, wild biologists finding those locations. Sometimes they've actually shut down timber sales and things like that have been, were going to be in an area because they found a roosting tree where the Indiana bats go. And they may go there for several years in a row until that tree gets old and falls over or no longer has a exfoliating bark. And then they'll have to go find another tree in that of a different species or maybe the same to raise their young. And that could be, who knows, miles away.
2: Right.
3: That may be one of the reasons why they're in danger, because they require that breeding habitat of that very specific type of exfoliating bark on certain sized tree to raise their young, whereas other bats are more general and might be able to raise their young in a different situation.
2: Right, and that's just another example of how, you know, events like Hurricane Helene have created this little opening in the forest here. Not only is it a meadow, but there are, you know, around the edges there's some standing dead trees which could start getting exfoliating bark, which could provide a habitat for Indiana bats to raise their young. So there's benefits to this destruction. It's not all bad. It's creating a diversity of habitats. And, you know, one thing I've noticed up here is bluebirds. We never used to have bluebirds.
3: Mm-hmm.
2: And now we've got bluebirds in this area because it's an open meadow, which is bluebird habitat.
3: Right, right. So animals go to the kind of habitat they need at certain times of the year, and that's true of all different things. And, you know, the average person probably doesn't realize how habitat-dependent these different things are, whether you're a bat, a bluebird, or an insect, a butterfly, or an ant, or whatever. They have these very specific needs that in a healthy functioning ecosystem with a lot of different habitat types and different elevational changes and stuff, we have a lot of that available. But then sometimes we come in here with our man-made buildings and highways and take away that habitat, or even sometimes it can be something happening like a natural disaster like Hurricane Helene or a flood or something that can create problems as well. And then where we need to sometimes manage for certain species of wildlife, but we need to realize we need all kinds of habitat, all kinds of plants to harbor all the different kinds of animals and things that are in the ecology of our mountain forest here, which is a very complicated thing to keep up with.
2: Right, right.
3: Yeah.
2: So anyhow, I'm kind of, as I said, I was devastated at first when the forest basically blew down, but now I'm realizing that I'm going to experience, I experienced a mature forest, Appalachian oak forest, for more than 40 years, and it was very enjoyable. I thought it was, the best location in the world. But now I'm going to watch a recovery of a forest, the regrowth of a forest, the different stages in succession going on. And right now we're in a really nice stage, which is 2 years out, almost 2 years out from the storm. And mostly as we look out, we're seeing a lot of herbaceous plants, and a lot of them are new to this area that weren't here before the storm. They may have been present as seeds, but they were not abundant or noticeable. And right now, from looking out from where we're sitting, Carlton, I don't know, the most common herbaceous plant we're seeing is probably that small-leaved sunflower, or just called woodland sunflower, which is a plant that gets to be, 5 or 6 feet tall with these little tiny, not tiny, but maybe inch and a half diameter little sunflowers growing on them. And also a lot of Joe pieweed, which is another plant that can get really tall for an herbaceous plant. And right now it's in flower, and it has clusters, kind of half saucer-shaped clusters of flowers, which are kind of a grayish shade of purple, which are very attractive to butterflies. And we've got tiger swallowtails coming to visit them, and bees and other insects coming to visit that. So those are two of the plants we're seeing right now. We have some goldenrods just getting ready to bloom. We have some, what else are we seeing around here right now?
3: Oh, there's I think I see white snake root.
2: Oh, yeah, the white snake root.
3: Did you mention black-eyed Susans?
2: No, I didn't mention the black-eyed Susans, so we
3: got also
2: those.
3: The yellow mullein.
2: Oh, yeah, I wanted to say something about the mullein, which is a plant that wouldn't never grow in a forest. But now we have some blowdown areas. And actually, we have one to our right and one to our left, which have pretty much complete blowdown. And the one to our left is just full of mullein plants, and they're just finishing up flower. They have they're biennials. So first year they just have this rosette of very hairy, woolly leaves on the ground. And then the second year they shoot up this spike, which has flowers near the top, and that spike can be, 5 feet tall, and with these yellow flowers that start blooming at the base of the spike and work their way up. And they're just about done blooming now, so just the very tips of these spikes are yellow. But there's so many of them, and there's a vertical, straight vertical accent in the forest. I mean, it reminds me of a desert with, saguaro trees standing straight up. And that's the impression that you get looking out there to the left, whereas to the right, we're not seeing any. And so these plants to the left probably, I would think, blew in. And they could all be seeds from one mullein plant in the area, because each plant can produce more than 100,000 seeds. And all of these could have been the offspring of that one plant, which may have been growing in a sunny location nearby. But also, apparently, the seeds of the mullein can stay viable in the soil for decade after decade. And it's possible that these seeds have been here as the forest was growing up, and now that the sunlight has reappeared, they are emerging into this glorious stand of yellow towers of mullein flowers. And so that's interesting to see. There are a few trees that survived here. Right near the edge of the deck we were looking at, actually Carlton was looking at earlier, is a mountain magnolia, a Fraser's magnolia. And it's very attractive now because the fruits, the aggregates of fruits, are turned bright red, and they're upright. They look a little bit like pine cones, except they're bright scarlet red. And now some of them are getting ripe, and these cone-like structures are really aggregates of fruits. So they're multiple fruits along one axis. And right now, the individual fruits are poking out from this red structure, and they are orange, like little orange M&Ms sticking out sideways from this red pickle-like structure. And it's very gaudy and very beautiful right now. And, of course, those seeds will be picked up by birds. They will eat the seeds, they'll eat the fruits, and the fruits will be digested, but the seeds within the fruits will pass through the bird and plant more Fraser magnolias throughout the surrounding forest. So it's interesting to watch the beginning of a forest in that way.
1: Well, speaking of the beginning of forest, you know, this magnolia was here through Hurricane Helene.
2: Right.
1: I remember for years coming and seeing this growing just right off your deck.
2: Right.
1: And we're up at about the halfway point on its height.
2: Right.
1: And it probably extends above your deck another, what, maybe 15 feet?
2: Yeah, 20 feet maybe.
1: Something like that.
2: Uh-huh.
1: But it survived the storm. And survived even the deck here being blown away.
2: Right, that's right.
1: And it's right next to the deck. But since it's a tree that you can actually access from your deck, I was looking at it because it's got a lot of little holes in the leaves. Obviously, something's been chewing on it, or some kind of caterpillar.
2: Oh, no. Well, actually, some of those are from the tulip tree weevil.
1: Uh-huh.
2: It gets
1: yeah.
2: into the buds and, yep. and chews on the leaves before they even emerge.
1: That's right, yeah.
2: And so the older leaves are all chewed up.
1: Right, yeah. So I was looking at that earlier and did see one caterpillar chewing a leaf. But then I started looking on the underneath of some of the other leaves, and I found something really interesting that I had never really paid attention to, but we did a little research, and we both learned something
2: yeah.
1: new today.
2: Yeah, something right here at the edge of the deck.
1: You know, and I think last week we both learned something really cool and new, and I forgot what it was now.
2: Oh, it was the plant, the whisk fern.
1: Whisk fern, yeah. But it seemed like it was something else that was brand new and new that I didn't know about, and you shared. Anyway, I forget what it is now, but in any case, you know, even we're old natural, we're continually learning new stuff. So anyway, there was a little, looked like a little line of some like egg-like structures that were
2: right.
1: kind of flat and rounded that was maybe, it was in a length going down the underneath of the stem.
2: Right along the vein.
1: Leaf stem
2: yeah.
1: Of the vein, side vein there on the bottom of the leaf of this Fraser magnolia. And it was probably maybe about an inch and a half long.
2: Right.
1: And it looked like maybe it must be like a little line of insect egg or something, but they were joined, so it almost looked like this very gold color, like a little miniature chain.
2: Yeah, yeah.
1: In the
2: and
1: sunshine.
2: They were all attached end to end.
1: Yeah.
2: Each one was kind of, I don't know, like a little elongated rectangle, maybe.
1: Mm-hmm.
2: A little bit rounded rectangle.
1: Yeah.
2: yeah.
1: And you know, if you know anything about insects do a lot of really weird and odd egg masses and things like that in different species. Anyway, we could. Knew it had to be insect related, but we did a little research, Dan did, and came up with this is

0: and I saw this little tiny, tiny insect, maybe, oh, less than an eighth of an inch long. But it looked a little bit like, oh, it looks like a little baby praying mantis or something. And it was out walking along the railing. But now that we've seen this egg mass, I realized that was a tiny leaf-footed bug, which had come out and was walking along the railing. So it had traveled maybe, 15 feet from where it emerged from that egg case. So it's just little things like that.
1: Right, yeah.
0: That's what's one of the great things about nature is you're always learning,
1: yeah,
0: all the time.
1: And once again, this proves my little theory that I sound like a broken record. If you stop to look at one thing and look closely, you may discover something else. So I was looking at the insect damage relief. I was over there also looking at the interesting seed pods that you were talking about a moment ago with the seeds popping out like M&Ms and stuff.
0: Right.
1: And I was looking, I saw this caterpillar, so I was looking at it and looking to see if I could find any other caterpillars. And then I discovered that chain of little eggs that led to the discovery,
0: yeah,
1: of what that was.
0: Yeah.
1: And for somebody who doesn't know, can you describe what a leaf-footed bug looks like?
0: Yeah, it's a true bug in that it has a piercing, sucking mouth part. I said it's shaped like a little baby praying mantis.
1: Mm-hmm.
0: So it's, but this mouth part is like a hypodermic needle or
1: right,
0: something. It's very like a skinny little sword, and it feeds on other insects by piercing them with this mouth part. But on its hind legs, it has these flanges of, mm-hmm, tissue, which, you know, a little bit like a leaf on a stem, giving it the name of leaf-footed bug. They're not that big. I don't know, full grown maybe 3/4 of an inch,
1: mm-hmm,
0: does that sound about right?
1: Yeah.
0: And so they're...
1: there's different species of them.
0: Yeah, they're different species, so... And one of them is called the wheel bug, because, mm-hmm, it's got a... looks like a gear, you know, part, mm-hmm, of a gear.
1: And the wheel bug is one that has a mouth part that's like a little sword style, that thing, and if you grab them, they will pierce you with that.
0: Yeah.
1: And it can give you a very painful bite, because they are predatory on other invertebrates and other insects,
0: right?
1: And they are one of those creatures that you do not pick up and handle, because they will be defensive.
0: And you're speaking from experience, I guess.
1: No, I've never been bitten.
0: Oh, really?
1: By one.
0: Oh,
1: but I have seen.
0: Well, you've been bitten by everything else.
1: That's true. But I've seen a lot of wheel bugs, and it's so neat because they're very large, about an inch or so in length, and pretty common. And on their back, on their carapace, on the middle part of their body, there, it looks like half of a round sprocket,
0: yeah, right,
1: shape with little toothed edges raised up off their carapace. A really bizarre looking insect.
0: Yeah.
1: Very distinctive.
0: A little bit like a miniature stegosaurus with those,
1: yeah,
0: things, the wheels sticking,
1: yeah,
0: up from its back.
1: Yeah.
0: So
1: very odd.
0: So anyway, that was very interesting to observe that. So the closer you look, you start seeing these different interesting things. And this tree survived the hurricane, but as you can see, it's had a lot of damage to it.
1: Mm-hmm.
0: A lot of branches knocked off. It's kind of sprouting back, but it's a survivor. And it's true that we had a couple big trees crush this deck where we're sitting right now. And there was a big tulip tree kind of next to it, and I don't know how it fell down without completely taking this tree out. But it's a survivor, so we've got some,
1: right,
0: survivor trees here, and it's going to be interesting to watch them as they recover following the terrible storm that we had.
1: Right, yeah.
0: But it's just interesting to now be in a totally different habitat.
1: Right.
0: And I mentioned that we had a bluebirds here now, which we never used,
1: mm-hmm,
0: to have. We've have some white-tailed deer walk into the area, and we had a few deer in the past, but now I think we're an attractive area for deer because we're at the edge of a forest and we've got some low-growing herbaceous material for the deer to feed on.
1: Right.
0: And so it's going to be interesting to,
1: yeah,
0: see what else happens here.
1: But I'm just amazed, whenever you have a succession, here in the mountains and here in the eastern United States, and we have a type of forest situation, like if you go in and cut down every single tree and you do nothing to the site, eventually, in a few hundred years, you're going to have a forest there again.
0: Yeah, yeah.
1: Because you're going to have an orderly succession of different plant types that come in on the soil. And generally speaking, the first things that pop up are going to be things like grasses and wildflowers and herbaceous plants that come in.
0: A lot of annuals came in, like American,
1: yeah,
0: burnweed was one,
1: mm-hmm,
0: of the first things that came in.
1: Right.
0: And horseweed.
1: Mm-hmm.
0: These are two native annual plants, which... they're perfect for coming in on a bare, open
1: right,
0: site and taking off.
1: Yeah, and some of those grow pretty tall. In fact, a lot of these flowers and things are growing here, some of these things are 5 to 6 feet tall,
0: yeah,
1: here, so they're not little short plants,
0: uh-huh,
1: by any means. But then they grow up and produce this kind of a...

0: rise and fall, little blanket cover all over the place here. And then the result is a lot of these things are sun-loving. They got flowers on them, right, sort of come out and blooming.
1: And I did have to do a little management because we also have some non-native species like the Asian bittersweet moving into, and so I am controlling that.
0: Yeah. But what I'm so amazed about all of the time is when you have a forest that could have been on a spot continuously for 150, 200 years or whatever, you know, even it was logged before, a lot of these things, well, some of these seeds and things can get blown in during other storms and stuff, but a lot of these seeds may just be lying dormant in the ground from decades ago, waiting for one tree to fall in the forest to open up a little sunny spot in the forest. And once that tree is gone, sunlight penetrates that area, and then things start to pop up and grow there that have just been lying dormant for years, waiting for an opportunity.
1: Right, yes.
0: And then here, the opportunity was immense, you know, like a couple open acres here. And it's just so many things that now Dan did spread a few little wildflower seeds for some things like some Joe Pye weeds and stuff like that. For the most part, most of the things that are popping up here are things that were just lying dormant in the ground and weren't planted. But if you came on, you looked at it, you said, did you plant all these flowers?
1: Yeah.
0: No, they're just coming up on their own because they're just waiting for an opportunity lying there for their chance to suddenly be in the sun. And, you know, the sooner you think about it, every single tree in the forest at some point is going to fall down and die, but there's other little trees coming up to take its place. But if you have enough of a little tornado, straight line winds, or a big storm or something like that, takes out a bigger swath of trees like this and produces more sunshine and open air, then suddenly where you had a forest, you might have a wildflower meadow for the next few decades before nature reclaims again as a forest a few hundred years into the future.
1: Right. So nature heals herself with flowers, and typically these fast-growing herbaceous plants will come in, but eventually trees, you know, will start overtopping them because these herbaceous plants have to start growing from ground level every year, and the trees, they grow from the tip. And so the tree gets a little advantage. If they only grow a few feet the first year, then the next year they're starting from 2 feet up, whereas the herbaceous plants are starting at the ground. Another year, the plants, the trees are growing from 4 feet up, might be taller than the goldenrods are ever going to get. And then beyond that, they're going to start their annual growth higher up than any of the annuals are going to reach at the herbaceous plants. And then you're going to start having a little forest growing here, and then it'll just be a competition between trees to see which one grows the fastest and will become the dominant tree in the next forest. And around here, a lot of times that's something like a tulip tree, unless there's other conditions like fires, which tend to favor things like oaks, maybe.
0: Right.
1: And so it's just a variety of conditions that will determine the nature of the next forest.
0: Right.
1: But, you know, the forest will grow up. Maybe it'll have a lot of trees like tulip tree, maybe some cherries, things that grow fast in full sunlight. But then under this next forest, it's going to be dark, and tulip trees won't be able to germinate and grow underneath the shade of a forest. But other trees like American beech, sugar maple, trees that are most shade tolerant, will then grow up under the tulip trees. And when the tulip trees die, it will transition into maybe a maple forest or a beech forest or formerly a hemlock forest. And then that will become a self-sustaining forest. But then those trees will die off one after another. And so we'll have constantly a mix of different trees entering the forest, and it will stay that way until the next big disaster, the next big hurricane, the next big forest fire, whatever, and then we may go back to where we are now with the herbaceous plants forming a beautiful meadow.
0: You know, Dan, it just occurred to me with AI, we could be sitting here, and with AI looking at the situation here, it could produce a video, a time-lapse shot of the next 200 years of life or something here in your yard here on the side of the mountain here, and it would show it all the wildflowers coming up and blooming, and all the hummingbirds going back and forth, and all the butterflies that you have here, and insects and bees and stuff going back and forth for the next 3 or 4 years here, and then it's so all these other trees are sprouting from stumps and stuff like that, trying to repair the damage, and you know, maybe 10 years from now you're going to have some tulip trees that are like 20 feet tall
1: right.
0: growing up here, you know, and other things shading out, and some of the wildflowers are going to start to disappear, and some of the other trees are going to outpace the other ones. And next thing you're going to have a bunch of tulip trees here, maybe a few little small oaks and other species. And then, you know, those things will grow up and start shading other things out, and the wildflowers disappear, you know, and over the next.
1: But then we'll start getting woodland flowers.
0: Right, I was going to say, the woodland wildflowers maybe come back, like the trilliums right. and bloodroots and things like that.
1: A deer will come wandering through, having eaten some trillium somewhere right. else, and deposit the
0: right.
1: seeds
0: and
1: his droppings.
0: Doing the same thing.
1: Yeah.
0: And all the, then suddenly you have 152-year-old oaks here again, right. and stuff like that. And then another Hurricane Helene comes through,
1: right.
0: Or something like that, and it reduces it back to a wildflower meadow, and you got a few hundred more years of
1: yeah.
0: growth to replace.
1: So the forests are constantly changing.
0: Yeah.
1: I almost said a kaleidoscope. What did I mean? A mosaic of patches of different habitats, which is good for diversity of the entire area.
0: Right.
1: This is a very rich, diverse habitat
0: yeah.
1: that we live in. The Southern Appalachians, paradise
0: yeah.
1: on earth, and we get to enjoy it.
0: Yeah, well, I can certainly understand, Dan, why. I mean, I've spent a lot of time on your deck in previous years when the forest was here, but I can definitely understand coming up here and seeing it as it is now, because it's like you've traveled to a different place in the mountains, and you're like staying
1: right.
0: at a bed and breakfast somewhere that you've never
1: yeah,
0: been in.
1: It's
0: you
1: like
0: have
1: moving,
0: a different landscape.
1: Moving without leaving home.
0: Right, yeah, and you're seeing different things that are growing here, but you've got all the comforts home because you are home.
1: That's right.
0: You know, and it's just so neat here. And now with a new expanded view you have in the mountains, now looking down towards the Asheville area up here on the side of the mountains and all the wildflowers here, it's just, I love open fields and meadows where there's a lot of insect activity and flowers and
1: yeah.
0: that sort of, it's just that kind of habitat is not as common as it used to be.
1: Right.
0: It's a very busy habitat.
1: Right. But yeah. when, you know, the morning I walked out and saw the forest was basically gone, you know, I instantly felt, you know.
0: Sick to your stomach, probably.
1: Yeah, did not feel good. But I think even later that same day, I realized I'm going to get to watch a new Appalachian forest develop over the next, you know, few years or decades. And, you know, that's something different. I had been watching this forest for more than 40 years. I enjoyed it all the time. But now I get to watch in the process of succession, and I thought, you know, that won't be bad. That will be interesting. So
0: right.
1: here we are on the deck doing that right now.
0: Right, yeah. But we're out of time.
1: Okay.
0: We're going to close out Nature News in a moment, but we may continue sitting on the deck here until the sun goes down. But in any case, we'll give you our contact information one more time.
1: All right.
0: If you'd like to get in touch with Nature News for a question about the world of nature to be answered, a comment about something we're talking about, maybe an observation you have, or maybe you'd like to discuss a specific topic or something, we have an email address where you can send us an email. We have a telephone number. You leave a voicemail message. And we have a...
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3: ABC News, I'm Brian Clark. Trump's choice for Attorney General, says ABC's Olivia Rubin.
4: A major win for Todd Blanche, who overcame opposition from within his own party to narrowly secure the votes he needed here. The deciding vote coming from Senator Bill Cassidy, who announced he would support Blanche, even though he said he's not perfect. Cassidy framing it as a choice between Blanche and someone potentially worse.
3: The Supreme Court will likely decide the fate of President Trump's White House ballroom after the D.C. Circuit Court of Appeals blocked construction, saying that each president's a temporary tenant of the White House with no authority over the property. Authorities in Michigan say three people who were missing for 3 days after a tubing trip were found safe. The two adults and a 9-year-old boy were found near a boat ramp about 7 miles from where they set out. Police say all three were being evaluated at hospitals. This is ABC News. Fresh evidence that lifestyle changes can help prevent dementia. A study published in Neurology found that people who entered old age with normal blood pressure, no diabetes, and no history of smoking lived 13 years longer without dementia than those who had all three risk factors. Yuri Benajad with the ABC News Medical Unit says
5: previous studies have found that eating a balanced diet, staying physically active, and challenging your brain with new skills can also help reduce your risk. But genetics can also play a role here. That's something that is out of our control. Doctors say it's normal to have memory changes as we age, but with dementia, those forgetful moments can really disrupt daily life. And while there is no cure, there are treatments that can slow the progression of the disease.
3: Authorities in Illinois say the remains of 56 people were found improperly stored and decomposing at a Chicago funeral home. The license of one of the directors has been suspended. Police are investigating to determine if criminal charges are coming. I'm Brian Clark, ABC News.
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13: 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Welcome to the Gardening in the Mountains radio show and podcast. I'm Steve Pettis, your local county extension agent and host. We're here to talk gardening, answer your garden questions, and help you make your garden grow better. And today, joining me in the studio is the one, the only, the master of plants, the gardener extraordinaire, the guru of horticulture, Duke Domingue. Duke.
14: I'm a master and a guru today.
13: Yes,
14: Steve.
13: You are.
14: Thank you.
13: Yeah, you're
14: I
13: the Bodhisattva of the horticulture industry in Henderson County.
14: Well, I doubt that. Oh, Steve, what do you want to talk about today?
13: Man, I think we need to talk about fertilizers.
14: I do.
13: Yeah.
14: Feed your plants.
13: Yes, this was a great idea you had, so we had to do an emergency podcast.
14: That's exactly right.
13: Get in here and record this because...
14: All about all the ferts, the macros, the micros, and micros. We'll talk about some soil building, too.
13: Yeah, and I thought I'd start off with a little history.
14: I love that. You always have some great anecdotes.
13: A little agricultural history.
14: So, lay one on me, sir.
13: So, agriculture basically was, supposedly, according to archaeologists and historians, started 10,000 years ago or so, by people who... Basically, we're hunter-gatherers. They might spill something, and they saw it grow. Sure. They're like, well, why can't I just go out and gather these things and plant them myself? They also selected for larger plants by only picking the large fruit and leaving the small fruit behind.
14: Clever.
13: Because then if you take the seeds from those and plant them, then the genetics in the offspring should be a little larger. You do that for thousands of years, and you take a rose hip and turn it into an apple, right?
14: Right.
13: And so that's kind of the way crops evolved over millennia. You know, that's the way, the teosinte, which is the predecessor of corn, which is a little little grain on the top of a grass, within a few thousand years became, ears of corn, was just through selection. And whether the people knew they were doing it or not, I feel like they probably did know. I have this thought a lot because I love archaeology and I love the ancients. Now, think about it. You know there had to be gardeners, like there were probably women in the village, in a Native American village, who were just like, horticultural gurus. And they probably had like beautiful gardens. Like, I mean, why do we think that landscapes are relegated only to our civilization? I bet people landscaped in the past, planted for beauty.
14: Of course.
13: Collected beautiful flowers, from the woods and planted in their...
14: Making medicines.
13: In their village to make medicines, but also to look nice. And but one of the things that people realized was that anywhere that organic matter accumulated, plants grew better.
14: Mm-hmm.
13: So, the waste dump outside of a village... seeds invariably end up in there because they usually are in the waste. And then you get these blackberries growing in the compost pile or the refuse heap that are very robust, and they eventually made the connection that you use the organic matter. Wow. And so, the traditional story about Native Americans using fish.
14: Sure,
13: planting a fish. Native Americans would actually plant in these mounds where they planted corn, the three sisters, the corn, the beans, and the squashes. In a big mound But that mound consisted of a bunch of organic matter, and fish was part of it. But they'd also bury sticks and all that other stuff. So, you know, they knew that adding that to the soil, improved the soil, made the plants grow better.
14: That's key. That's certainly key.
13: Yeah, and it's just observation. I mean, imagine thousands of years of observation, you come up with...
14: And we're still using fish emulsion.
13: Totally.
14: And it's perfect.
13: Yeah.
14: It's great.
13: And bone meal, which they knew about bone meal, too. And indigenous peoples in the tropics, actually, because the tropical soils are terrible because they get leached out by the mm-hmm. rain, and they realized that they could burn, when they clear-cut a patch of jungle, they could burn that material that they clear-cut, they could bury it in the soil and create a very productive soil. And those soils, many thousands of years later, that they're finding now in the Amazon, are still fertile beyond what the right. normal soils are around them. That's how long... Biochar.
14: We'll talk about biochar. Can
13: improve the soil. And then you and I had this conversation, just kind of where this came from, talking about the guano industry
14: right.
13: of the 1800s, which is fascinating.
14: Seabird guano, bad guano.
13: Yeah, there was almost guano. Wars fought over these islands of ancient guano piles where they would, you know, birds had been roosting for thousands and hundreds of thousands of years probably, and their droppings had turned into basically minerals.
14: Absolutely. I really favor one of those fertilizers right now called yeah. Island Phosphate. That's all seabird guano.
13: Yeah, that's how we got on this topic.
14: Right, and seabird's nothing but a diet of fish.
13: So that was the first, like, commercial fertilizer
14: okay.
13: was that. And then in the 1900s, a German scientist figured out how to extract nitrogen from the air through a chemical process. And so that... And it led to synthetic fertilizers. Mm-hmm. Basically, they capture nitrogen from the air, put it into a fertilizer, then you can put it into the soil. And then by the 50s, you add the fertilizer technology to new advances in plant breeding, and now you've got what we call the Green Revolution. And this is when yields went from 50 bushels an acre of corn to 200 bushels an acre.
14: And they were doing that synthetically.
13: Yes.
14: Versus organically.
13: Yeah, yeah, making the fertilizers sure. synthetically in a factory,
14: right.
13: basically.
14: Right.
13: And usually the cool thing is you can actually add this as a byproduct to things like producing gas and oil.
14: Mm-hmm.
13: You take the energy, like the natural gas that's left over, like burn a lot of that off. We can use that to fuel a fertilizer factory. And so even today, like the Strait of Hormuz, there's fertilizers blocked up because they can't get them out of these oil-producing
14: sure.
13: regions, because that's where a lot of the fertilizer comes from. And then finally, the last thing I'll mention is a historical thing, which is... a great story I heard on a podcast, which blew my mind, and I had to go and confirm it to make sure it was true.
14: I love that.
13: So the Napoleonic Wars put millions of people in the ground, soldiers in the ground, and horses, too. Like, I mean, an untold number of horses were killed during the Napoleonic Wars, and all those wars of the middle 1700s, 1800s.
14: Sure.
13: And in the 1800s, the peasants started digging up those mass graves. And mining the bones of the horses and the people, and they take them and grind them up into bone meal, and they would sell them to England.
14: Wow.
13: And the British were buying it. They didn't really know
14: they
13: where it was coming from.
14: Oh,
13: yeah. And so
14: wow.
13: for several generations, the British agricultural economy basically was based on bones of dead soldiers.
14: Well, plenty of nutrients there. You have bone meal, you have
13: yeah.
14: blood meal, and they'd been... composting for
13: so
14: a
13: we
14: while.
13: Talked about
14: so.
13: A couple of fertilizers
14: sure.
13: that you're very fond of, guano based
14: yep.
13: fertilizers, bone meal based fertilizers. So
14: talk to me
13: about
14: well, let's just start at the very beginning, at the basics. NP and K, nitrogen, phosphorus, and potassium. So when you see the numbers on the side of a bottle or box of fertilizer, that's what these numbers mean. The first one is N. The second one is phosphorus, or nitrogen. The second one's phosphorus, and the third one's potassium. This is a ratio. So if you see a 10-10-10, that means there are equal amounts of nitrogen, phosphorus, and potassium. 20-20-20 also means there's an equal amount of these three macronutrients.
13: Yep.
14: It just means that it's double concentrated.
13: Yep.
14: Let's talk about each one and what they do. So nitrogen is the leaf builder. It deals with chlorophyll production. It's a key component to make your leaves green and driving photosynthesis. It's vegetative growth is what I always say about nitrogen. If you have a deficiency in nitrogen, you might see yellowing or slow growth or really long spaces between the nodes. Sometimes that can also be chlorosis or iron deficiency. The second number is phosphorus, and that is both roots, early production roots, but also bloom boosters. So there's bloom boosting formulas in your flower production, or and flowers not just for how pretty they are, but for food. You know, tomato is at one point a flower, and energy transfer, helping the plant convert the sunlight into a usable form of chemical energy. The third one is potassium, and that's kind of a stress protector and an overall health builder. It deals with cell strength in the cell walls, water retention and regulation, so they don't blast, as we sometimes say, and it largely produces stress resistance. I find that K also has a very big association to root growth and root stimulus, as well as phosphorus does as well. But phosphorus, to me, it deals more with root and bloom. So you have these different elements. Now, mind you, they come from different sources. They're actually four different sources of nitrogen. There's nitrate nitrogen, which is immediate and kind of ready to use. It's something that plants can absorb right away. It usually dissolves completely in water and can move very freely in the soil, but it can also wash away and leach. The second form of nitrogen is ammonia, or ammoniacal nitrogen, they call it sometimes, and it provides, once again, a fast-acting nutrition that clings to soil particles and won't wash away as easily, but it takes some time for the plant to access this, and there's some plants that can't access this, orchids being one of them. And there's urea-based nitrogen, or amide, I think they call it, and it provides a really high concentration of, and it's very inexpensive, a budget-friendly nitrogen that turns into ammonia and ammonium via soil enzymes. So this is why sometimes, you know, your dog urinating in the yard is not necessarily a bad thing, because there is urea. Now, mind you, it can, if it's always in the same place, that's not a great idea. It's fast acting once it is transformed. So that's amide or nitrogen-based, urea-based nitrogen. Then there are also slow-released or controlled-release nitrogen. So these are going to be better for things that are really in the ground. Annuals, I say just push them all the way. Now, so far as potassium, or rather phosphorus, next, there are two different kinds. There's MAP and DAP. There's monoammonium and diammonium. But the one that I really want to address is triple superphosphate, or TSP, as we call it. I really don't like this fertilizer. It used to be very popular. It's waning in popularity. There are a lot of reasons why I wish that if you're listening to this podcast, you take back nothing else but stop using TSP. There's a high risk of water pollution. There is a lot of soil fixation, and it's very, very, very inefficient. It builds up over time. It induces micronutrient deficiencies, and it over time, since it never really goes away, it can cling to particles, and you can build up trace amounts over time of heavy metals like cadmium and arsenic, and I even think lead. And over time, they can wash away and kind of contaminate soil crops. It's also really bad economics, and the manufacturing process is pretty bad. So please don't use TSP. There are all kinds of great organic slow-release sources. We talked about a couple of them. Bone meal is great for phosphorus instead. And raw rock phosphates, I'm big into these right now, like island phosphates. Seaweed and kelp are great sources of some of these things too. So that's the macros that we're talking about. We'll move on to micros next, I suppose.
13: Yeah, when we get back from this break, we'll talk more about fertilizers here with Duke Domingue from A Growing Concern Garden Center here on the Gardening in the Mountains radio show and podcast.
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14: distribution? We are still in growing bucks all the way through August 31st, up to 50% of your purchase. You spend our little Monopoly money like cash dollars. Good friend.
13: Cash money.
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13: All right. So today's topic, you and I have decided to geek out on fertilizers. We had a conversation recently about fertilizers, and I think it was you were talking about some fertilizer you're real fond of right now, which has basically... bird guano.
14: Yep. Seabird guano. It's collected on this island. They're mining it. It's been around for thousands of years. These seagulls and albatross have existed on an exclusively fish diet for the most part. And they are, you know, excreting all over this rock, and they're mining it now, and it's great. It's 0110. So, and it's a very accessible phosphorus, which is what I really like. And, of course, it's entirely organic.
13: Sure.
14: Great, great for the environment and doing a great job with plants.
13: You guys carry that?
14: We carry versions of it, and there are a lot of versions on the market, too. Some things that we do carry that I'm really fond of also that we usually, I insist we have them in stock, azomite. This is a great source of, it's volcanic ash and marine minerals is what it is, but it's azomite is actually an acronym for A to Z of minerals, and it's got a ton of trace elements. It's a really robust and broad palette. It includes over 70 trace minerals along with some rare earth elements, and it helps fill nutritional blind spots that plants might have, and it boosts immunity and stress resistance and the structural vigor. I can actually see this. I build it into soils, my plot at the community garden. I use this. I've noticed a tremendous leap in it. Mind you, soil building can take some time, but these things are all worth it. Another good, really, really, really fine rock-based micronutrient is called metabasalt or greenstone. You remember green sand?
13: Yes, I remember this, green sand.
14: Yes. So this is what has kind of replaced green sand because the green sand mine is closed. And this is, once again, metamorphosized volcanic rock. It's basalt, basically, is what they call it. So sometimes the people call this metabasalt. It has some great benefits. It prevents fruit rots. It really maximizes what photosynthesis is doing on a plant. And the combination of magnesium and iron that is naturally in it is kind of like a fuel boost injector for like chlorophyll production. So and it enhances like sandy soils, your container soils. I love this product. I also, or this particular product is called green salt or greenstone. Leonardite, which is available in many different forms, it's like humic material, basically. And it's an element. Glacial rock dust is also what it really is. And it provides extreme concentrations of humic acid and fulvic acid, which are really super cool. I've been jumping on this bandwagon for a couple years now. It's a nutrient magnet for plants, so it really maximizes if your soil is living, and we'll talk about that in a second. It kind of unlocks all kinds of bottlenecks and acts as a very powerful soil conditioner, neutralizing very highly acidic or alkaline soils, and it's a good supercharger for soil biology. I'm a big fan of any of the humic acids. You don't overuse them, but if you use them together, you can have ultimate soil health. The Leonardite is going to be like the main engine that conditions the soil and wakes up all the latent biology, while the A to Z, azonite and greenstone, they supply all this massive palette of micronutrients that are going to be helpful for you.
13: So list those one more time, so just in case people are trying.
14: Azonite is the A to Z. Greenstone is the basalt, and Leonardite is the humic acid.
13: And are these ones that are easily accessible?
14: Yes, they are very easily accessible. They're very safe, and they're very convenient to use. And they're all
13: them?
14: Yes, we do.
13: At Growing Concern?
14: Yes, at Growing Concern. You can find them. More and more fertilizer companies are incorporating these, you'll see, with humic acid. Now you were seeing things that are soil-building components like mycorrhiza, or even biochar. Biochar, which is somewhat expensive, they'll be like biocharged And that's a dog whistle that it's got some biochar in it.
13: Gotcha.
14: Maybe not a lot. So,
13: do you carry biochar?
14: We have biochar in certain products. Okay. Biochar, like by the bag, is prohibitively expensive at this point.
13: Yeah, and it's also not great to breathe.
14: It is not great to breathe.
13: So it's better when it's already incorporated into a product.
14: Absolutely is not great to breathe. So let's just mention...
13: What is biochar?
14: So let's talk about biochar. Biochar is it's highly porous. It's a fine-grained charcoal that's been created by heating biomass, like wood scraps or agricultural waste or manures of all kinds in a frequently high temperature, low oxygen environment over time.
13: Yep.
14: And unlike charcoal that's used as a fuel, biochar is kind of engineered first naturally, but now we're engineering it specifically as a permanent soil amendment because it permanently changes soil structure. It doesn't decompose like a compost does, and it's kind of like it's a water retention agent. It's a very porous and its structure is kind of like a sponge. It holds nutrients and water, and even in sandy soils, how it maintains nutrient retention and it doesn't deplete is remarkable. It unlocks locked away nutrients. Once again, I'm not going to get into the geekiness of the chemistry about these ions and this ion, that's boring, but it reduces soil acidity. It can balance highly alkaline soils too. And there's something called carbon, I think it's sequestration or something like that.
13: Sequestration,
14: is that right? And it's locking carbon into like a stable solid form that's really very, very, very positive.
13: So one of the most overlooked nutrients that plants need is the one that they're consist mostly of, and it's carbon.
14: Carbon, exactly.
13: So, I always use this analogy. You plant a pathos vine, one of those vines, plant, and it's in what you call it, pathos.
14: Sure.
13: You plant that in a flower pot in your house, and you water it for 5 years, and then you look in there one day and you realize there's no soil left in
14: right.
13: quote-unquote soil. That's because your potting soil was 100% carbon, and the plant ate it. It consumed all the carbon, and so literally it just goes away. So carbon is consumed, and that's why by roots, by plants, because we're carbon-based, they're carbon-based life forms, and adding biochar, or if you're like our friend Luke Koslow with the Gribbley permaculture, adding logs and sticks and other things, burying that in the soil so that it breaks down slowly and becomes carbon source.
14: Mm-hmm.
13: It's releasing nutrients, but it's also releasing carbon, and carbon is so important to a plant.
14: It is, and that is something that we overlook, and we don't necessarily see carbon as an ingredient.
13: Yeah, I mean, when we talk about depleted soils, what we mean is there's no carbon in it.
14: Right, right. What else do I like to do? I like to use mycorrhiza in soil building.
13: Mycorrhiza is super cool. Explain
14: super
13: what it
14: cool.
13: is real quick.
14: So it's a symbiotic fungus that has that makes a really a collective network with plant material. Is that that sound good for you?
13: Yeah, it's basically a root parasite, but instead of taking, it gives more than it takes.
14: There you go.
13: To the plant.
14: And it creates this network within your soil. I say it's creating a living soil, which is key. And the more you create this living soil, the less you have to rely on buying fertilizers, organic or otherwise.
13: Right.
14: Their accessibility of nutrients and nutrient uptake is great, much better. I think it's great with root expansion. It's unlocking unused phosphorus, it's increasing drought resistance, natural disease shield qualities to having mycorrhiza in there because, once again, it's a plant network and they're working together. Like you said, it's giving more than it's taking. And it's remarkable how different mycorrhizas can – they say there's a communication network. I read a whole blog on this, and I thought it was that they're underground kind of verbs that they're using to each other, telling them what's going on.
13: Well, there's other languages besides spoken languages.
14: They absolutely
13: there's
14: are.
13: Electrical language. That's how your brain works. And
14: sure.
13: There's chemical language. That's how mushrooms grow and communicate, and they're communicating via chemicals. And when those fungi underground connect the tree roots – well, then now you got this chemical pathway that acts as a internet almost, with the trees as the nodes or the computers that are generating the data, and it's going around the system.
14: Do you think that's why, like, if you take down a pine tree, for example, Do they talk to each other, and does it tell the other pine trees it's not safe to grow here because it's gone?
13: Well, it certainly will release a flush of emergency chemicals whenever a plant gets wounded. That goes into the system.
14: Is that so, like an auxin-based thing?
13: There's a lot of chemicals that are basically released when plants are wounded. And if the plants are all connected underground by the mycorrhizae, that'll diffuse through the system and become a signal for everybody else to put up their defenses.
14: Right.
13: So is that communication? It is a form.
14: It is, absolutely.
13: It's a chemical
14: and
13: form
14: it's smart.
13: Of communication, yeah. And plants. It's very efficient. It can happen like within minutes.
14: Wow.
13: The tests have shown. So in the last minute we got left,
14: all right.
13: Let's wrap it up.
14: Okay.
13: Let's review.
14: Okay.
13: So that people, if they were taking notes, because I do have people say sometimes we talk too fast and say too much.
14: I'm sure I do.
13: But you know, that's why people can go back and listen to the show again. But real quick, let's recap.
14: Fertilizers and nitrogen, potassium, phosphorus, they all have different needs. There's certain plants that need certain levels of each of these. I recommend that you do some research into determining if your blueberries aren't doing well. Maybe it's because they like a certain kind of soil, but maybe because they like a certain balance. Things that don't like nitrogen, for example. Maples don't like nitrogen. If your crepe myrtles aren't blooming, it's because you have too much nitrogen going on. If your African violets aren't blooming, it's because they don't like your nitrogen and how it is synthesized, so you use an African violet fertilizer. Same thing with orchids. There are certain fertilizers that are built for certain plants. Certain citrus trees need very specific fertilizers. Even tomatoes. Tomatoes particularly need a boost in calcium to prevent things like blossom end rot and make sure your stems are strong. Things like cactus and succulents need certain fertilizers. There's some that want zero phosphorus. Things grown in evolved in very depleted soils want no phosphorus. So if you're growing mostly things from Australia or like Protea, for example. Anyway, learn about the needs of your plants and find a fertilizer that applies those.
13: And fertilize. Most people do not fertilize enough. I talk to people almost every day who come in with plant problems, and I just basically say your plant's starving to death. They're
14: sure.
13: Like, oh, I wanted to be totally organic and all this. Well, you can do that, but you're going to have to work a lot harder than you're working, because you've got to really put a lot of organic matter and compost and all of that into the soil to be able to avoid using fertilizers and things like heavy feeders like roses or tomatoes,
14: sure,
13: or things like that. So,
14: but once again, soil building is not a quick thing.
13: No, it takes time.
14: It takes time, but you'll reap its benefits.
13: And when you build a soil really profoundly with organic matter, carbon, all this sort of stuff, it lasts forever.
14: Sure.
13: And that garden spot will be good forever. And Duke, we're out of time, sadly.
14: Thank you, sir.
13: We'll talk about fertilizers again. Maybe we'll get together over the winter when we need something. When I need something to try to find something to talk about, we'll revisit this and we'll do part deux.
14: Part deux. I like it very much.
13: All right, Duke. Duke Domain with the Growing Concern Garden Center. Thank you for joining us on the Gardening in the Mountains radio show and podcast. 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
17: This week's featured artist is Mel Tillis in memory of his birthday today. Mel Tillis earned high honors like the National Medal of Arts, CMA Entertainer of the Year, and inductions into the Country Music Hall of Fame and Museum, Nashville Songwriters Hall of Fame, and Grand Ole Opry during his legendary career. 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

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This home is centrally located in Mills River, only 15 minutes from downtown Hendersonville and the Asheville Regional Airport, and 20 minutes from downtown Brevard. 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

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Priced at $965,000, this three-bedroom, three-and-a-half-bathroom home has just over 2,500 square feet and sits on a spacious 2.16-acre lot. Surrounded by nature and accented by a peaceful creek along the rear property line, this stunning home invites you to slow down, breathe deeply, and enjoy the beauty of Western North Carolina. 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

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Priced at $800,000, this three-bedroom, three-and-a-half-bathroom home has just under 4,200 square feet and sits on 0.91 acres. 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The walkout lower level expands the living space with a third bedroom, full bath, large office, exercise room, and a workshop with extensive storage. 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

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Priced at $550,000, this two-bedroom, two-and-a-half-bathroom home has just under 2,300 square feet and sits on a spacious 0.9-acre lot. This home is centrally located in Mills River, only 15 minutes from downtown Hendersonville and the Asheville Regional Airport, and 20 minutes from downtown Brevard. This sweet sanctuary has all the character and charm of a 1930s home, yet it's been refined with the updates and appeal that comes with fresh, modern finishes. Two bedrooms plus an office and bonus room, living and family room, and dedicated laundry room. On nearly an acre with a fully fenced, gently sloping backyard, you'll have plenty of space for entertaining and gardening, all complete with a potting shed. You can't beat this private rural setting with easy access to local amenities. 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

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Priced at $965,000, this three-bedroom, three-and-a-half-bathroom home has just over 2,500 square feet and sits on a spacious 2.16-acre lot. Surrounded by nature and accented by a peaceful creek along the rear property line, this stunning home invites you to slow down, breathe deeply, and enjoy the beauty of Western North Carolina. Inside, you'll find a thoughtfully designed floor plan featuring three bedrooms, three-and-a-half bathrooms, and a spacious finished bonus room above the garage. 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

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Priced at $800,000, this three-bedroom, three-and-a-half-bathroom home has just under 4,200 square feet and sits on 0.91 acres. Wake up to the beauty of the Blue Ridge Mountains as sunlight pours through a dramatic wall of windows on this thoughtfully designed home. 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Nestled in the Woodhaven community of Flat Rock, this home offers the perfect combination of privacy and convenience, just 10 minutes from downtown Hendersonville. 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The updated kitchen features plentiful cabinetry, a center island, and breakfast bar, while the main level layout offers easy access from the attached two-car garage to the kitchen, laundry room, living areas, and two bedrooms. The walkout lower level expands the living space with a third bedroom, full bath, large office, exercise room, and a workshop with extensive storage. 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
1: ABC News, I'm Brian Clark. Todd Blanche says on social media he is grateful to the Senate for staying late to complete the process of confirming him as the nation's attorney general. Blanche's confirmation by a one-vote margin was finalized at 4:31 this morning. It came down to a vote from Louisiana Republican Bill Cassidy.
2: This is not a referendum on President Trump. It is a decision regarding Mr. Blanche in very specific circumstances. All considered, I will vote for Mr. Blanche.
1: All Democrats and Republicans Susan Collins and Lisa Murkowski voted against Blanche's confirmation. The D.C. Circuit Court of Appeals blocked construction of the White House ballroom, saying that it requires congressional approval. President Trump says he'll take this to the Supreme Court. Still no word on the status of two crew members who were on a heavy-lift helicopter that crashed battling a wildfire in Utah Friday. Meanwhile, a bulldozer operator was killed battling a fire in south-central Oregon. This is ABC News. Officials in New Mexico are reacting to the court decision that orders Meta, Facebook, and Instagram's parent company to pay more than $500 million as penalty for its role in the childhood mental health crisis.
3: New Mexico's attorney general is calling the court ruling against Meta historic, saying it changes a narrative around the world about the dangers that he says social media poses to children. He says they expect an appeal from Meta.
4: They have not shown any willingness to either accept responsibility for their conduct or concede that they have a role to play in fixing and addressing the harms that they created.
3: New Mexico Attorney General Raul Torres is calling on all states to update outdated laws to rein in social media use by children. Alex Stone, ABC News.
1: The LA County Medical

0: examiner said that NBA player Brandon Clark's death in May was caused by the effects of heroin and cocaine, saying the death of the 29-year-old Memphis Grizzlies player was accidental. I'm Brian Clark, ABC News.
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11: 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Our day is a mix of sun and clouds, with afternoon storms and showers that could last into the early evening. Light winds and a high in the mid-80s. Tonight brings a few clouds. Scattered showers and storms, light winds, and a low in the mid-60s. Thank you for listening. For the weather anytime, go to the WTZQ app or WTZQ.com for our internet weather. 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
13: Thank you. I'm very happy to be back with all you nice people again. And if you're wondering why I'm smiling so much right now, it's just because I'm trying to get in the mood for my first number. And I have an idea that'll make you smile, too.

Well, good morning. Happy Saturday, y'all. Hope you're doing well. Hope your week went well. Well, here we are. It's Saturday morning on the Q. I'm Sharon Stokes. It's 5 minutes past 9 o'clock. It's 74 degrees. We are going to, what are we going to do? We're going to talk about some of the great things that might be happening in our area this weekend or maybe coming up very soon. We'll talk about birthdays, anniversaries, musical information, what's happened on this day in history. But of course, we're going to listen to some great music. So, whatever you're doing, drinking your coffee, on your way to work, at work, enjoy. Here are the Jacksons, and I want you back on the station that plays nothing but the best music, WTZQ.

from 1969, the Jacksons, and the Jackson 5 is actually what they were called then, and I want you back. Hey, so today is Saturday. It's Saturday morning, so that means it's Farmers Market Saturday, right? Hendersonville Farmers Market, located downtown Hendersonville in the historic 7th Avenue District, in the historic train depot, 650 Maple Street. Fresh produce, meats, baked goods, crafts, live entertainment sometimes. All of these local farmers markets here in Henderson County are, you're dealing with maybe something in the vicinity of maybe 50 miles. All of them offering these crafts and meats and baked goods that are really quite absolutely local. Another downtown market, farmers market, it's an indoor market, and that is the Henderson County Curb Market, located on the corner of 2nd and Church, and they are the oldest. I think they're celebrating, if not 100, maybe 101 years this year. Go check them out. And then there is the Mills River Farmers Market, located in the parking lot of Mills River Elementary School, 940 Schoolhouse Road. But today is kind of, this morning and early afternoon is pretty special. Cool off today at the City of Hendersonville's Splash Day. This is taking place from 10 a.m. to 1 p.m. at Sullivan Park, 712 Martin Circle. It's a free morning of family fun. There's a splash zone featuring spraying fire trucks, other water activities, free hot dogs and treats for the kids while supplies last, family activities, community resources. So bring a closet, can get wet, bring a towel, bring some sunscreen. Children must be accompanied by parents or guardians. They ask that you leave your pets at home and remember that alcohol and coolers are not permitted. Parking is available across from the Boys and Girls Club via Oriole Drive, and additional on-street parking will be available on South Ash Street in the William H. King Memorial Park parking area off of Robinson Terrace. You can get this information by going to Facebook, even typing in Henderson County Splash Day. You can also get this information by going to our website, WTZQ.com, or the WTZQ app, and just clicking on events, Q-tips, and it is right there. Fun morning activity. It's a great day for that. From 1974, here's Steely Dan. Ricky, don't lose that number. I'll be right back. Well, I'll be back to celebrate birthdays.

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the Spinners, and I'll be around to help welcome us into the birthday and anniversary portion of Saturday Morning Radio. This is where I have the pleasure of giving shout-outs to people in the community, and shout-out, giving them happy birthday mentions and anniversary mentions for today, August the 8th. I also take the time to shout-out celebrity or musical birthdays for today, the 8th, and tomorrow. And what we were just listening to were artists, musicians who had birthdays for tomorrow, which is August the 9th. The Spinners, and I'll Be Around, featuring Mr. Billy or William Henderson, one of the original members and founders of the Spinners. Now, interestingly enough, of course, yes, they have so many great songs, including I'll Be Around, Could It Be I'm Falling in Love, Then Came You, Dionne Warwick, Rubber Band Man. I could go on, right? So Henderson, Billy, was considered to be the best dancer of the Spinners because, you know, they always had those smooth moves. And so he was the only member out of the Classic Five not to sing any lead vocals. He was more focused on the dancing, being the background second tenor. So I can't point out any musical features. And then we started the set out with Glowworm of the Mills Brothers, featuring Mr. Harry Mills, born August the 9th, 1913. Oh, by the way, Billy Henderson, born August the 9th, 1939. The Mills Brothers, sometimes they were billed as the Four Mills Brothers, originally also known as Four Boys and a Guitar, a vocal jazz traditional pop vocal quartet. They made more than 2,000 recordings that sold more than 50 million copies and got them at least 36 gold records. They were the first black artists to have their own show on a national network or radio show in 1930, and the first to have a number one hit on the Billboard charts with Paper Doll in 1943. All right, I have one more August the 9th birthday to celebrate, and then I will come back to celebrate birthdays and anniversaries for today, August the 8th. We are celebrating the birthday of Whitney Elizabeth Houston, born August the 9th, 1963, singer, actress, film producer, record producer, one of the most awarded entertainers of all time. She is definitely one of the best-selling musical artists of all times, with sales of more than 220 million records worldwide. She's an icon. She's broken down so many gender, racial barriers through her achievements and her Hollywood crossover music videos. But she's known, of course, for her voice. One of the greatest singers of all time. What song can you play? I mean, you want to play them all, but, you know. Here's Whitney Houston. I Want to Dance with Somebody here on The Q. I'll be right back with today's birthdays and anniversaries.

All right, y'all. 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

right, y'all. We have a fantastic list of people who are celebrating birthdays and anniversaries today. The birthday list includes Morgan Sheehan, Mike Miller, the lovely and talented Lauren Rogers Hopkins, Director of Education at Flat Rock Playhouse, Kelly Allison, John Bryan, Michael Forehand, Herman Neef, Mr. Charlie Tucker. Aw, happy birthday, Mr. Charlie Tucker, and Darlene Doss. Aw, wow, what a great list. We also want to say a very happy anniversary to Dr. Pete and Jan Richards. Y'all, if you know Dr. Pete and Jan, make sure that you reach out and send them a little happy anniversary shout out. And if you know Darlene, Charlie, Herman, Michael, John, Kelly, Lauren, Mike, and Morgan, make sure you reach out to them and wish them a happy birthday. They would love to hear from you. Y'all, you share your birthday and anniversary with a few musical artists. Those artists include Mr. Mel Tillis. Mel Tillis was the featured artist this morning on the Looking Glass Realty radio show that aired this morning at 8:30. And we played a whole host of songs performed, recorded by Lonnie Melvin Tillis, country music singer, songwriter. Although he recorded songs since the late 1950s, his biggest success occurred in the 1970s as part of the outlaw country music movement. How about that? Let's see. Some of his biggest hits include I Ain't Never Good Woman Blues, Coca-Cola Cowboy. His composition, I'll have to learn a little bit more about that. What is that? Who wrote the song? His song that he wrote, Ruby Don't Take Your Love to Town, became a worldwide hit in 1969 when recorded by Kenny Rogers. Born on this day, August the 8th, 1932. Also born on this day, August the 8th, 1938, Connie Stevens. Now, she was an Italian-born New Yorker, and Connie Stevens is her stage name. And you know me, I am not even going to try, so I'm just going to stick with Connie Stevens. Actress, pop singer, and she starred Jerry Lewis in a movie called Rockabye Baby, 1958. And she also starred in a series, an ABC TV series, playing Cricket Blake, Hawaiian Eye. I don't know if you remember that. But musically, Connie Stevens, 16 Reasons, Kookie Kookie Lend Me Your Comb. She's got a whole bunch of cute little pop songs. How about her? Happy birthday. Also born on this day, August the 9th. I'm just waiting for my page to load. 1933, Joe Tex. My page is still loading. But also born on this day, I'll give you details maybe when I talk about them later. Mr. John David, I can't even tell you. I only wrote down names, but since my program isn't loading, I'm just going to stick with the names. Arion Love, now I know Arion Love is with the Stylistics. We've got Liberty DeVito, who played with the touring and recording band for John, Billy Joel. He was the drummer. We also have, let's see, can I get the computer page to load? But we also have The Edge. All of these artists born on this day sometime
in history, August the 8th. All right. So with that said, here is U2 featuring The Edge, Born on This Day, August the 8th, with I Still Haven't Found What I'm Looking For. And I'll be right back.

You too. Still haven't found what I'm looking for. I finally got the pages to load. So it's a two for one. Born on this day, The Edge. Born Dave Evans, guitarist, singer, songwriter with U2, so many great songs. Their album, The Joshua Tree, spent 156 weeks on the

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1: 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Our day is a mix of sun and clouds with afternoon storms and showers that could last into the early evening, late light winds and a high in the mid-80s. Tonight brings a few clouds, scattered showers and storms, light winds, and a low in the mid-60s. Thanks for listening. For the weather anytime, go to the WTZQ app or WTZQ.com for our internet weather. 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

1975. And that song, Jive Talkin', hits number one, and it's their very first disco hit. Y'all, it is 9:56. It's almost 9:57. And we are heading towards the 10 o'clock hour here on WTZQ. So here's Harry Belafonte and Mama Look a Boo Boo here on the station that plays all genres and decades. 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
3: ABC News, I'm Brian Clark. The Senate overnight confirmed Todd Blanche as the Attorney General by one vote. A critical vote cast by Republican Senator Bill Cassidy, who said his decision was not a referendum on President Trump.
4: The choice is not between perfection and Mr. Blanche. It is between Mr. Blanche and another acting attorney general who may not run the department effectively under President Trump.
3: Republican Susan Collins and Lisa Murkowski voted against Blanche, along with all Democrats. They cited their concerns over his role in the IRS immunity deal for President Trump and the now scrapped anti-weaponization fund. A bulldozer operator was killed in South Central Oregon trying to corral a wildfire. Meanwhile, in Utah, two crew members were on board a heavy lift helicopter that crashed while battling a wildfire. There's no word on their conditions. Crews have not been able to reach the crash site. And the death toll from a school shooting in Thailand Friday has now climbed to at least eight people. A 12-year-old girl died of her injuries. This is ABC News. 1 week after a man opened fire at an In-N-Out in Idaho, there is newly released surveillance footage as eyewitnesses and people who leapt into action explain what they did and saw.
5: Former Twin Falls police officer Austin James ran toward the gunfire and drew his own weapon, getting shot by the suspect. Inside the restaurant, an off-duty state trooper engaging the suspect and eventually leading employees to safety. Armed civilian Jordan Salinas also firing shots at the gunman.
6: And as soon as some rounds started coming at him, everything changed. Immediately, all that bravado he had immediately crumbled.
5: Investigators are still trying to determine a motive, but say they believe he acted alone.
3: It's ABC's Michelle Franz, and three members of a family who went missing tubing on the Muskegon River in Michigan were found safe after 3 days Friday. Police say they suffered minor to moderate injuries. I'm Brian Clark, ABC News.
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12: 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Our day is a mix of sun and clouds with afternoon storms and showers that could last into the early evening, light winds and a high in the mid-80s. Tonight brings a few clouds, scattered showers and storms, light winds, and a low in the mid-60s. Thank you for listening. 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

We celebrate the birthday of Mr. Mel Tillis, born August the 8th, 1932, singer, songwriter, he was known as the Coca-Cola Cowboy, born in Tampa, Florida, and he went on to become one of country music's most successful and widely respected artists. He managed to overcome a childhood speech impediment to become one of country music's most beloved performers. And that was he, along with Willie Nelson, Texas, on a Saturday night, welcoming us into the 10 o'clock hour of Saturday morning radio. Before that, Joe Tex, from 1965, and Hold On to What You Got, also born on this day, August the 8th, 1935. He gained success in the 1960s and 70s with his brand of Southern Soul, which mixed the styles of funk, country, gospel, rhythm, blues. He was nominated into the Rock and Roll Hall of Fame 6 times. Most notably in 2017. But something I learned is that he had a heated rivalry with James Brown, personal rivalry over stolen dance moves, all kinds of things, interestingly enough. All right, so enough of that. Today, August the 8th, here in Henderson County, not only do we have the free community splash day that is taking place today. It just got started from 10 a.m. to 1 p.m. And this is taking place today at Sullivan Park. It's a free event designed to help everyone beat the summer heat, enjoy a day of fun in the sun. A portion of Ash Street from Martin Circle to Parkview Drive is transformed into a splash zone featuring spraying fire trucks, water activities provided by the Hendersonville Fire and Water Departments. There will be free refreshments for kids, including hot dog and other treats while supplies last. A mini street festival will include local nonprofits and organizations offering activities for kids and information for adults to showcase housing, health, and safety resources in the community. You can go to the City of Hendersonville's Facebook page for more information. 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That information is there as well. But today, also, August the 8th is Smokey Mountain Bear's birthday. Smokey the Bear's birthday. Find Outdoors and the U.S. Forest Service invite families and visitors of all ages to celebrate one of America's most beloved conservation icons for Smokey the Bear's 82nd birthday celebration today at the Cradle of Forestry. And this is a special free event offering a full day of activities honoring the enduring message of wildfire preservation, wildfire prevention, while celebrating Smokey Bear's legacy with games, stories, gifts, crafts, food, and of course, birthday cake. The celebration got underway at 10 a.m., which is the opening time of the Cradle of Forestry. And the official festivities kick off around 11. For more information about this event and the Cradle of Forestry, visit Find Outdoors website at gofindoutdoors.org. All right, so y'all, on this day, 2007, singer, guitarist, songwriter, television host, friend, actor, Glenn Campbell died in Tennessee at the age of 81.
Glenn Campbell, amazing artist, released more than 70 studio albums, sold 45 million records worldwide. So many great hits. By the Time I Get to Phoenix, Wichita Lineman, Galveston, Rhinestone Cowboy, more and more. And his guitar playing can be heard on Strangers in the Night by Frank Sinatra, You Lost That Loving Feeling by the Righteous Brothers, and I'm a Believer by the Monkees. So, here to honor Mr. Glenn Campbell from 1968, here's a Wichita Lineman on the Q.

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born on this day, August the 8th, 1938. Connie Stevens with Stupid Cupid, a song that was written by Howard Greenfield and Neil Sedaka and became a hit for Connie Francis in 1958. Before that, Ben to Canaan by request. Of course, that was Carole King. 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All right, so today is the conclusion of week two of Rent on stage at Flat Rock Playhouse. It is fueled by an electric rock and roll score, and it's one of the most influential musicals of the 20th century. And this is a show that does have a parental discretion advisory tag to it. So check out Rent on stage now through the 15th of August. A raw, raucous, Pulitzer Prize winning love letter that gave voice to the misfits, the rebels, and the ones who loved without permission. And 3 decades later, the fire still burns. You can go to their website, flatrockplayhouse.org, and it will give you information about ticket availability and how to purchase tickets as well. But don't forget, coming up August the 28th through September the 19th, it's Neil Simon's The Odd Couple, with, of course, everyone's favorite actor here in Henderson County, Scott Treadway, and the divine musical comedy, Sister Act, on stage at Flat Rock Playhouse, October the 2nd through the 25th. Check it out. All right, here is another song by request, 2 for 2, Alabama, Dancing, Shaggin' on the Boulevard.

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Always a good song, Ray Price, by request. And For the Good Times, and before that, Dr. Hook and Sylvia's Mother, featuring John David, born on this day, August the 8th, 1942. John David was drummer for the band, and they had those 1970 hits like Cover of the Rolling Stone, A Little Bit More, When You're in Love with a Beautiful Woman, and of course, Sylvia's Mother. Hey, y'all, it's 46 minutes past 10 o'clock. It's 80 degrees here at the WTZQ studios. I'm Sharon Stokes. Thanks for listening. Thanks for requesting songs. Appreciate that. Tonight, or early this evening, from 7 to 9, the Hendersonville Street Dances. Those are always an annual tradition that's always looked forward to. And the street dances bring downtown to life with bluegrass music, square dancing, clogging. So you can grab a spot along Main Street or join in as a live caller guides the dancers of all skill levels through the fun. It's sponsored by the Arts Council of Henderson County. It takes place right there in the parking lot of the Henderson County Welcome Center on their center stage. And this is tonight from 7 to 9. And then tomorrow is another installment of Music by the Lake that takes place at Blue Ridge Community College. They offer summer concerts as a gift to the community, and the public is invited to bring lawn chairs, picnics, to enjoy music by the lake. In the event of inclement weather, the concert takes place in the Technology Education and Development Center. And performing tomorrow is the producer and host of Roots Music History Podcast, American Songcatcher, Nicholas Edwards Williams. And he has spent the last 15 years as a nomadic storyteller and multi-instrumentalist, blending American roots music with his own recipe. And this is tomorrow, August the 9th, from 5 to 7. And these two events, the street dances and the music by the lake, were brought to you by our partners at the Henderson County Welcome Center and their website. Visit hendersonvillenc.org. Alright, I had another clever request. Here is a request for Ethel Merman, and there's no business like show business.

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helping to close out the 10 o'clock hour. The Stylistics, You Make Me Feel Brand New, featuring Arianne Love, born on this day 1949, singer with the group. Hey, so also on this day, 2022, four years ago, Olivia Newton-John passed away at the age of 73, beloved by generations, right? And her music and her unforgettable performance as Sandy in Grease makes her one of the most recognizable stars of her era, from Hopelessly Devoted to You to Physical. Her music and her performances continue to live on. So, remembering Olivia Newton-John today with Have You Never Been Mellow on the Q.

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2: ABC News, I'm Brian Clark. The status unknown of two crew members on board a heavy-lift helicopter. It crashed battling fires in Utah. Friday, a bulldozer operator was killed while trying to contain a wildfire in south-central Oregon. That wildfire risk remains elevated throughout the West, says ABC meteorologist Samara Theodore.
3: We are seeing diminished air quality due to all the smoke we've got. 9 p.m. tonight, mountain time, we're starting to see these plumes of very heavy and extreme wildfire smoke sink down into places like Idaho, out towards Casper, Idaho Falls. Supposed to really be on alert as you head through the remainder of your Saturday.
2: The newly confirmed Attorney General Todd Blanche thanking the Senate on social media for staying late to confirm him. The one-vote margin came down to Louisiana Republican Bill Cassidy. That's after every Democrat and Republicans Lisa Murkowski and Susan Collins voted against. Tonight's Powerball jackpot, $856 million. Nobody's won it since May 2nd. This is ABC News. Meta says it will appeal the $576 million fine imposed by a New Mexico judge that also ordered the company to change the way young people use its popular platforms. ABC's Andrew Dimbert has more.
4: A New Mexico judge finding Facebook and Instagram helped fuel the state's young mental health crisis. The judge ordering the social media giant to pay $567 million for treatment and prevention programs while also making changes to its apps after ruling Meta created a public nuisance by intentionally designing features to keep young users online longer.
2: Three people, including a 9-year-old, were tubing in the Muskegon River in western Michigan Tuesday when they were reported missing. They were found alive on Friday after a massive multi-day search about 7 miles away. State Police Lieutenant Pat Agumma said,
5: they're dehydrated. They've been out in the wilderness, mosquitoes and all the elements.
2: I'm Brian Clark, ABC News.
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14: Hello, here is your WTZQ FM 95.3 and AM 1600 forecast for Henderson County, Saturday, August the 8th. Our day is a mix of sun and clouds with afternoon storms and showers that could last into the early evening, light winds and a high in the mid-80s. Tonight brings a few clouds, scattered showers and storms, light winds and a low in the mid-60s. Sunday is a mix of sun and clouds with areas of morning fog, scattered afternoon showers and storms, light winds and a high in the mid-80s. 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

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I'm Sharon Stokes, and hope that your morning's going underway. There are two awesome activities going on right now, perfect for families and summer fun. Today is the 82nd birthday of Smokey the Bear, and Find Outdoors and the U.S. Forest Service invite you to celebrate this beloved conservation icon at the Cradle of Forestry today. And this is a free event that offers a full day of activities, honoring and celebrating Smokey the Bear's legacy, games, stories, gifts, crafts, food, birthday cake, and the information, if you'd like to find more information, you can go to GoFindOutdoors.org, or you can go to the Cradle of Forestry's website as well. Also, the city of Hendersonville is hosting a free community splash day going on right now at Sullivan Park. This is a free event that's designed to help you beat the summer heat, help you have a little bit of fun before the kids head back to school. And it's taking place now until 1 p.m. at the Sullivan Park. And a portion of Ash Street has been transformed into a splash zone featuring spraying fire trucks, water activities provided by the Hendersonville Fire and Water Department. There's free refreshments for kids, including hot dogs and treats. While supplies last, there will also be a mini street festival, which includes many nonprofits, local organizations offering activities for kids and information to adults, showcasing housing, health, and safety resources. There's also parking available, free parking available across from the Boys and Girls Club on Oriole Drive. There's some parking at the William H. King Memorial Park off of Robinson Terrace. You can go to the Hendersonville NC City Government website, Facebook page, and get more information. 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Here are the Traveling Wilburys and Handle with Care.

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Phoebe Snow, Poetry Man, and Bob Marley, Three Little Birds, all right here on your station that plays nothing but the best music, WTZQ. It's 11:31, and typically on Saturdays after I'm done at noon, we bring you the rebroadcast, the Saturday rebroadcast of the Local Artist Showcase that airs live on Fridays at 5. But due to some unforeseen technical issues, unfortunately, there is no Local Artist Showcase. And so we'll bring you music after I sign off at noon. But however, make sure that you tune in to On the Run with Izzy Hughes every weekday afternoon here on the Q from 3 to 5. And we'll also be bringing you ads from our local local artist showcase sponsor venues like the Octopus Garden, the Purple Onion in Saluda, Flat Rock Cinema, and Tresca's Market. So stay tuned for next Friday at 5. Listen local. Thanks so much. So that won't be our afternoon regularly scheduled program, but we'll still have great music for you to listen to. Hey, next weekend, Friday the 14th, Saturday the 15th, Four Seasons Hospice Homestore. Let me practice that again. Next Friday and next Saturday, August the 14th and 15th, Four Seasons Hospice Homestore will host a volunteer fair each day from 10 until 3. And you can drop by any of their three locations, the one in Hendersonville, the one in Arden, the one in Brevard, and learn about volunteering. Enjoy refreshments, chat with current volunteers about their experience, shop at the hospice home store, and see how you can give back to your community. You can contribute your time at any of the three home store locations by sorting donations, pricing merchandise, decorating displays, and so much more. And so this information can be found at the hospice home store website, which is hospicehomestore.org. All right, so y'all, on this day, August the 8th, 1969, the photo session for the cover of the Beatles' Abbey Road album took place on the crossing outside Abbey Road Studios, and the photographer balanced on a stepladder in the middle of the road and took shots of John, Ringo, Paul, and George walking across the zebra crossing while a policeman held up traffic. And that area has gone on to become a globally recognized pop culture landmark and tourist pilgrimage site. So, here are the Beatles from Abbey Road and Something.

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1: Hello, here is your WTZQ FM 95.3 and AM 1600 forecast for Henderson County, Saturday, August 8th. Our day is a mix of sun and clouds with afternoon storms and showers that can last into the early evening, light winds and a high in the mid-80s. Tonight brings a few clouds, scattered showers and storms, light winds, and a low in the mid-60s. And Sunday is a mix of sun, clouds, and areas of morning fog with scattered afternoon showers, light winds, and a high in the mid-80s. Thank you for listening. For the weather anytime, go to the WTZQ app or WTZQ.com for our internet weather. You can also phone 828-696-1610 for the Kaysen Builders Weather Line.
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edition of the Local Artist Showcase for you this week. Technical issues rendered the show untapeable, so you can catch us again next week. Tomorrow is our inspirational morning of programming here on the Q. We bring you Sunday morning hymn time with Mr. Tom Brown from 7 in the morning until 11 in the afternoon, 11 early afternoon, early morning. We continue on with inspirational programming until the afternoon, and then we go back to Timeless Favorites, and then it's On the Beach with Charlie Brown. Beach music, early R&B, Motown, you name it, and it's so entertaining Sunday afternoons here on the Q, so you should definitely tune in. Let's see, I'll be back. We've got more music for you up next from 1972. He's David Bowie and Starman.

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Joni Mitchell, Big Yellow Taxi, helping to close out this episode of Saturday Morning Radio here on WTZQ. I'm Sharon Stokes, and thanks so much for listening. I hope that you have a fantastic rest of your Saturday and a wonderful Sunday. Talk to you again next week.

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2: Across the ABC News, I'm Brian Clark. President Trump says he'll appeal Friday's D.C. Circuit decision that blocks construction of his ballroom at the White House. He says he'll appeal it to the Supreme Court. The panel ruled that Congress must authorize this construction. Democratic Senator Peter Welch of Vermont predicted Congress will never approve this.
3: What you have is a president who is overreaching well beyond the authority of the executive. But unfortunately, unless we get Republicans to stand up for the legislative branch, he's going to get away with it.
2: The Senate approved President Trump's former lawyer, Todd Blanche, as attorney general by a single vote. Senator Bill Cassidy's vote was key after Republicans Susan Collins and Lisa Murkowski voted against. The U.S. and Iran said are on the edge of a deal to reopen the Strait of Hormuz, but Oman's foreign ministry condemned what it called repeated attacks on ships. That's after the United Arab Emirates blamed Iran for firing on one of its oil carriers in the strait. This is ABC News. There's fresh evidence that lifestyle changes can help prevent dementia. A study published in Neurology found that people who entered old age with normal blood pressure, no diabetes, and no history of smoking lived 13 years longer without dementia than those who had all three risk factors. Yuri Benajad is with the ABC News Medical Unit.
4: Previous studies have found that eating a balanced diet, staying physically active, and challenging your brain with new skills can also help reduce your risk. But genetics can also play a role here. That's something that is out of our control. Doctors say it's normal to have memory changes as we age, but with dementia, those forgetful moments can really disrupt daily life. And while there is no cure, there are treatments that can slow the progression of the disease.
2: Authorities in Illinois say the remains of 56 people were found improperly stored and decomposing at a funeral home in Chicago. State officials have suspended the license of one of the directors. Police are also investigating. Brian Clark, ABC News.
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14: 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Our day is a mix of sun and clouds with afternoon storms and showers that could last into the early evening, light winds and a high in the mid-80s. Tonight brings a few clouds, scattered showers and storms, light winds and a low in the mid-60s. Sunday is a mix of sun and clouds with areas of morning fog, scattered afternoon showers and storms, light winds and a high in the mid-80s. Thank you for listening. For the weather anytime, go to the WTZQ app or WTZQ.com for our internet weather. You can also phone 828-696-1610 for the Kaysen Builders Weather Line.

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0: 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Unfortunately, due to some unforeseen technical issues this week, I was unable to put together a local artist showcase. 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I'll be back next week with a new episode. 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

0: Cheery. Preston, Iran issued dramatic new demands for the Strait of Hormuz to reopen as the United Arab Emirates said one of its ships was targeted by an Iranian missile there. Another attorney general is now in charge of the Department of Justice. ABC's Olivia Rubin with more on the latest confirmation.
1: A major win for Todd Blanche, who overcame opposition from within his own party to narrowly secure the votes he needed here. The deciding vote coming from Senator Bill Cassidy, who announced he would support Blanche, even though he said he's not perfect. Cassidy framing it as a choice between Blanche and someone potentially worse.
0: ABC's Olivia Rubin. The Senate has approved a funding bill to avoid a government shutdown before the midterms. Senators, however, left town without securing the voting bill President Trump wants them to pass. Another 20,000 people ordered to leave their homes in western Canada as a fast-moving wildfire grew rapidly and raced toward towns along British Columbia's Okanagan Lake. This is ABC News. Newly released surveillance footage shows the moments that the gunman opened fire inside an Idaho In-N-Out burger last week. ABC's Michelle Franzen with more on the Good Samaritans involved in stopping him.
2: Former Twin Falls police officer Austin James ran toward the gunfire and drew his own weapon, getting shot by the suspect. Inside the restaurant, an off-duty state trooper engaging the suspect and eventually leading employees to safety. Armed civilian Jordan Salinas also firing shots at the gunman.
3: And as soon as some rounds started coming at him, everything changed. Immediately, all that bravado he had immediately crumbled.
2: Investigators are still trying to determine a motive, but say they believe he acted alone.
0: Spider-Man Brand New Day remains number one at the box office over the weekend. Its domestic haul so far, $653 million, the highest 10-day domestic gross in box office history. I'm Sherry Preston, ABC News.
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12: 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Our day is a mix of sun and clouds with afternoon storms and showers that could last into the early evening, light winds and a high in the mid-80s. Tonight brings a few clouds, scattered showers and storms, light winds and a low in the mid-60s. Sunday is a mix of sun and clouds with areas of morning fog, scattered afternoon showers and storms, light winds and a high in the mid-80s. Thank you for listening. For the weather anytime, go to the WTZQ app or WTZQ.com for our internet weather. 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
5: 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It's just a great, great place to be. In our assisted services, we have customized care so that we will get a care plan directed just specifically to what your needs are. Don't wait. Come while the decision is yours, and you can make that decision to come to a fabulous place, because that's what Lake Point Landing is. It's amazing. I am so gratified when I'll get a call from a family member who came to us when they were moving in their loved one, and they were just so riddled with anxiety, and then a month later they'll call me and they'll say, why did we wait so long to do this?
6: Have you lost your pet? Or perhaps you have found someone else's? 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Pet Patrol brought to you as a service by WTZQ.
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7: 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Our day is a mix of sun and clouds with afternoon storms and showers that could last into the early evening, light winds, and a high in the mid-80s. Tonight brings a few clouds, scattered showers and storms, light winds, and a low in the mid-60s. Sunday is a mix of sun and clouds with areas of morning fog, scattered afternoon showers and storms, light winds, and a high in the mid-80s. Thank you for listening. For the weather anytime, go to the WTZQ app or WTZQ.com for our internet weather. 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
2: ABC News, I'm Sherry Preston. Deadly school shooting in Thailand that could have claimed even more lives. A teenager killing at least eight, including his own grandparents. ABC's Marcus Moore is at the foreign desk.
3: Investigators say the suspect used a handgun in the attack and that his grandfather owned the weapon. The country's prime minister condemned the attack and said that it could have been even worse, as the suspect had at least 30 more bullets.
2: The gunman took his own life after the shooting. Elevated risk for wildfires again in the West. ABC meteorologist Samara Theodore.
4: We are seeing diminished air quality due to all the smoke we've got. 9 p.m. tonight, Mountain Time, we're starting to see these plumes of very heavy and extreme wildfire smoke sink down into places like Idaho, out towards Casper, Idaho Falls. Supposed to really be on alert as you head through the remainder of your Saturday.
2: A firefighter helicopter crashing in Utah this weekend. The FAA and NTSB still have not been able to get to the crash site because of the flames. Dodd Blanche confirmed by the Senate early this morning as the next attorney general. This is ABC News. There's an emergency in Puerto Rico. Restrictions are now in place across the island amid a severe drought. ABC's Ashant Singh has more of the details.
5: More than 180,000 customers in San Juan and six surrounding municipalities are now on a rotating schedule that can leave them without running water for 48 hours at a time. Nearly 68% of Puerto Rico is now in drought. San Juan has had just over 2 inches of rain since the start of meteorological summer, more than 9 inches below normal, and just July brought only about half an inch, the driest July on record there. And the drought is expected to both persist and possibly even expand.
2: It was a daring rescue, getting there in complete darkness and extreme cold temperatures. It is very rare for that to happen. A mission in Antarctica to fly out an ailing scientist. The plane went in and temperatures as cold as 45 below in total darkness because it is winter there. The scientist was then flown 2,300 miles back to New Zealand and is now being treated. Sherry Preston, ABC News.
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11: 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Our day is a mix of sun and clouds with afternoon storms and showers that could last into the early evening, light winds and a high in the mid-80s. Tonight brings a few clouds, scattered showers and storms, light winds and a low in the mid-60s. Sunday is a mix of sun and clouds with areas of morning fog, scattered afternoon showers and storms, light winds and a high in the mid-80s. Thank you for listening. For the weather anytime, go to the WTZQ app or WTZQ.com for our internet weather. 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
10: 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Our day is a mix of sun and clouds with afternoon storms and showers that could last into the early evening, light winds and a high in the mid-80s. Tonight brings a few clouds, scattered showers and storms, light winds and a low in the mid-60s. Sunday is a mix of sun and clouds with areas of morning fog, scattered afternoon showers and storms, light winds, and a high in the mid-80s. Thank you for listening. 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
2: ABC News, I'm Sherry Preston. Officials in Utah confirm that two people who were on board a firefighting helicopter died when the chopper went down. The NTSB is in charge of the investigation into what happened. It has been difficult getting to the crash site because of all the smoke and fire. Iran issuing new demands around the reopening of the Strait of Hormuz, including that the U.S. lift its naval blockade and withdraw all military from the area. The U.S. insists that talks are ongoing. The list of water treatment facilities hacked into, possibly by Iran, is growing.
3: Authorities stress that there has not been widespread disruption to any of the water systems here in the United States or the supplies or treatment of water. And more importantly, they say there is no evidence to suggest that the water itself is unsafe, but it's still concerning given the amount of states that are now involved in these cyber attacks.
2: ABC's Andrew Dimbert. Todd Blanche confirmed by the Senate early this morning after Senator Bill Cassidy, the last remaining GOP holdout, cast his vote in favor. This is ABC News. Three people are in a Michigan hospital, but at least they're alive after being lost and then rescued while on a river excursion. ABC's Brian Clark explains.
4: A family of three was tubing on the Muskegon River in western Michigan. They were reported missing Tuesday and were found Friday about 7 miles away in a heavily wooded area.
5: They're dehydrated. They've been out in the wilderness, mosquitoes and all the elements.
4: State Police Lieutenant Pat Agumma praised the multi-agency search.
5: One of my first times that I've seen a rescue mission like this go, and tremendous.
4: One key was searchers being able to track the 9-year-old child's footprints. Brian Clark, ABC News.
2: Hunter Biden says his father's prostate cancer has spread to other parts of his body and is causing him pain, even as he continues to make public appearances. President Joe Biden's son telling the BBC as a part of a wide-ranging interview, his father's condition's been very hard for him and the rest of the family to watch. I'm Sherry Preston, ABC News.
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11: 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Our day is a mix of sun and clouds with afternoon storms and showers that could last into the early evening, light winds and a high in the mid-80s. Tonight brings a few clouds, scattered showers and storms, light winds and a low in the mid-60s. Sunday is a mix of sun and clouds with areas of morning fog, scattered afternoon showers and storms, light winds and a high in the mid-80s. Thank you for listening. For the weather anytime, go to the WTZQ app or WTZQ.com for our internet weather. 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
9: Hello, here is your WTZQ FM 95.3 and AM 1600 forecast for Henderson County, Saturday, August the 8th. Our day is a mix of sun and clouds with afternoon storms and showers that could last into the early evening, light winds and a high in the mid-80s. Tonight brings a few clouds, scattered showers and storms, light winds and a low in the mid-60s. Sunday is a mix of sun and clouds with areas of morning fog, scattered afternoon showers and storms, light winds and a high in the mid-80s. Thank you for listening. For the weather anytime, go to the WTZQ app or WTZQ.com for our internet weather. 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
2: ABC News, I'm Sherry Preston. Iran making new demands around the reopening of the Strait of Hormuz and says now it won't happen till the U.S., quote, corrects its behavior in the region. Todd Blanche confirmed by the Senate early this morning to be the next attorney general. Two crew members on board a firefighting chopper battling the Wide Mouth 2 fire in Utah were killed when the helicopter went down. The NTSB and FAA are investigating, but it's been difficult to get to the crash site because of the flames. Public Information Officer Deanna Younger says there are a lot of firefighters helping out.
3: We have 632 people. That includes 9 crews, 7 helicopters, 23 engines, 9 dozers, and 9 water tenders.
2: Water emergency in Puerto Rico. There are restrictions in place across the U.S. territory because of extreme drought. Officials say that drought is affecting almost 70% of the island. This is ABC News. Newly released surveillance footage shows the moment that the gunman opened fire at an Idaho In-N-Out burger during a mass shooting last week. ABC's Michelle Franzen has more on the Good Samaritans who likely save lives.
4: Former Twin Falls police officer Austin James ran toward the gunfire and drew his own weapon, getting shot by the suspect. Inside the restaurant, an off-duty state trooper engaging the suspect and eventually leading employees to safety. Armed civilian Jordan Salinas also firing shots at the gunman.
5: And as soon as some rounds started coming at him, everything changed. Immediately, all that bravado he had immediately crumbled.
4: Investigators are still trying to determine a motive, but say they believe he acted alone.
2: Spider-Man Brand New Day remains number one at the box office this weekend. Its domestic haul so far, $653 million, the highest 10-day domestic gross in box office history. Sherry Preston, ABC News.
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14: 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Our day is a mix of sun and clouds with afternoon storms and showers that could last into the early evening, light winds and a high in the mid-80s. Tonight brings a few clouds, scattered showers and storms, light winds and a low in the mid-60s. Sunday is a mix of sun and clouds with areas of morning fog, scattered afternoon showers and storms, light winds and a high in the mid-80s. Thank you for listening. For the weather anytime, go to the WTZQ app or WTZQ.com for our internet weather. 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
7: Hello, here is your WTZQ FM 95.3 and AM 1600 forecast for Henderson County, Saturday, August the 8th. Our day is a mix of sun and clouds with afternoon storms and showers that could last into the early evening, light winds, and a high in the mid-80s. Tonight brings a few clouds, scattered showers and storms, light winds, and a low in the mid-60s. Sunday is a mix of sun and clouds with areas of morning fog, scattered afternoon showers and storms, light winds, and a high in the mid-80s. Thank you for listening. For the weather anytime, go to the WTZQ app or WTZQ.com for our internet weather. 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
2: ABC News, I'm Sherry Preston. Iran issuing new demands around the reopening of the Strait of Hormuz. The country's National Security Council saying that the strait will not open until the U.S., quote, corrects its behavior. So far, no comment from U.S. negotiators. Puerto Rico is now rationing water after the driest month there in 120 years, says ABC's Andrew Dimbert.
3: Puerto Rico was already dealing with chronic water issues and shortages even before that drought intensified. The governor has acknowledged the island's water infrastructure has suffered for decades with insufficient investment and maintenance. And just last month, 40,000 customers on the island lost water, prompting the National Guard to help.
2: A pilot and crew member on board a firefighting helicopter in Utah were both killed when the chopper went down. Conditions there and in Washington state, where fires are still burning, extremely dry. Hunter Biden telling the BBC his father, former President Joe Biden's prostate cancer, has spread to other parts of his body. Joe Biden's memoir comes out after the midterms. This is ABC News. An appeals court has ruled that construction must be stopped on the White House ballroom unless Congress signs off on it. ABC's Stephen Portnoy with more from Washington.
4: President Trump vowing to take his ballroom construction project to the nation's highest court. Writing on social media, this unjust decision must be overturned by the Supreme Court in its entirety. That ruling, a 2-1 decision by a D.C. Circuit Appeals Court panel, finding the president has exceeded his authority in moving ahead with the construction. The judges, appointees of Presidents Barack Obama and Joe Biden, saying whether or not a massive ballroom should be constructed is for Congress to decide and is not a matter for executive self-help.
2: Jorge Messi, father of Argentinian soccer great Lionel Messi, died today at the hospital in Argentina. He was a soccer player himself, but gave it up when he had to complete his mandatory military service in the country. He was Lionel Messi's agent and had managed his business affairs. He was 68. Sherry Preston, ABC News.
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11: 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Our day is a mix of sun and clouds with afternoon storms and showers that could last into the early evening, light winds and a high in the mid-80s. Tonight brings a few clouds, scattered showers and storms, light winds and a low in the mid-60s. Sunday is a mix of sun and clouds with areas of morning fog, scattered afternoon showers and storms, light winds and a high in the mid-80s. Thank you for listening. For the weather anytime, go to the WTZQ app or WTZQ.com for our internet weather. 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
5: Hello, here is your WTZQ FM 95.3 and AM 1600 forecast for Henderson County, Saturday, August the 8th. Our day is a mix of sun and clouds with afternoon storms and showers that could last into the early evening, light winds, and a high in the mid-80s. Tonight brings a few clouds, scattered showers and storms, light winds, and a low in the mid-60s. Sunday is a mix of sun and clouds with areas of morning fog, scattered afternoon showers and storms, light winds, and a high in the mid-80s. Thank you for listening. For the weather anytime, go to the WTZQ app or WTZQ.com for our internet weather. 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
2: ABC News, I'm Sherry Preston. Smoke and fumes in the flight deck of a flight from Atlanta to Orlando, forcing the Delta plane to turn around and return to Atlanta so everyone could get off.
3: Yep, Delta 2204, change of plans. We now have smoke in the back, and we need to deplane immediately.
2: That from liveatc.net. More than 200 passengers and crew had to evacuate down the emergency slides while the plane was on the runway. A chopper fighting a fire in Utah, crashing, both crew members killed. Iran making new demands in the Strait of Hormuz as Houthi rebels from Yemen target a ship owned by the United Arab Emirates state-run oil company. Even though there were misgivings by some who said they were afraid that it would lead to more investigations of President Trump's perceived enemies, early this morning the Republican-controlled Senate voted 50-49 to make Todd Blanche the next attorney general, the Senate approving a measure to keep the government running until after the midterms. This is ABC News. President Trump is vowing to go to the Supreme Court after an appeals panel ruling blocked construction on the White House ballroom unless Congress signs off on it. ABC National Correspondent Stephen Portnoy has more.
4: The ruling says security-related work can continue. Trump points to the view of the one dissenting judge whom he appointed, who said the group that brought the case doesn't have standing to sue. This ruling is now on hold for 2 weeks to allow Trump to try to get the Supreme Court to take up his appeal, and sources tell us to expect that filing early next week.
2: A man from Long Beach, California has received a postcard from the past. Bob Shepard, shocked when he opened his mailbox last week and found a weathered postcard from Copenhagen, Denmark. It had been sent by his parents while on vacation 26 years ago. Bob's father died 6 years ago. His mother died 4 years ago. The explanation from his carrier is it likely fell behind something in the post office, stayed there for a quarter century, but once it was found, they decided to go ahead and send it along. He calls it a gift from the past. Sherry Preston, ABC News.
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11: 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Our day is a mix of sun and clouds with afternoon storms and showers that could last into the early evening, light winds and a high in the mid-80s. Tonight brings a few clouds, scattered showers and storms, light winds and a low in the mid-60s. Sunday is a mix of sun and clouds with areas of morning fog, scattered afternoon showers and storms, light winds and a high in the mid-80s. Thank you for listening. For the weather anytime, go to the WTZQ app or WTZQ.com for our internet weather. 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
5: Hello, here is your WTZQ FM 95.3 and AM 1600 forecast for Henderson County, Saturday, August the 8th. Our day is a mix of sun and clouds with afternoon storms and showers that could last into the early evening, light winds and a high in the mid-80s. Tonight brings a few clouds, scattered showers and storms, light winds and a low in the mid-60s. Sunday is a mix of sun and clouds with areas of morning fog, scattered afternoon showers and storms, light winds and a high in the mid-80s. Thank you for listening. 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
2: ABC News, I'm Mike Dubusky. Iran and Oman are very close to agreeing on a new protocol for the Strait of Hormuz, Iran's foreign minister said today. Though the country's security chief says the strait will never fully reopen until the U.S., quote, corrects its behavior. Emergency crews continue to battle the Wide Mouth 2 fire in Utah. Public Information Officer Deanna Younger spoke with ABC News.
3: We're at 111,306 acres. With 24% containment. It's about 2 miles southwest of Kanosh, Utah, and we are still experiencing extreme fire behavior.
2: Crews also say they can access the site of that helicopter crash from yesterday, which killed two people. After weeks of back and forth, the Senate early this morning voted to confirm Todd Blanche as Attorney General. They also passed a short-term spending bill that funds the government into December. This is ABC News. Social media giant Meta is vowing to appeal a $567 million fine issued by a New Mexico judge. ABC's Andrew Dimbert has details.
4: A New Mexico judge finding Facebook and Instagram helped fuel the state's young mental health crisis. The judge ordering the social media giant to pay $567 million for treatment and prevention programs while also making changes to its apps after ruling Meta created a public nuisance by intentionally designing features to keep young users online longer.
2: The fine comes in addition to a $375 million penalty from the state earlier this year, meaning Meta's on the hook now for nearly $1 billion. City Councilman Kenneth Stokes in Jackson, Mississippi, has sent a letter to the U.S. Attorney's Office asking for help in investigating the case of a woman who was found hung behind an apparently vacant house in the city. That woman has since been identified as 29-year-old Tasia Fortune. I'm Mike Dubusky, ABC News.
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12: 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Our day is a mix of sun and clouds with afternoon storms and showers that could last into the early evening, light winds and a high in the mid-80s. Tonight brings a few clouds, scattered showers and storms, light winds and a low in the mid-60s. Sunday is a mix of sun and clouds with areas of morning fog, scattered afternoon showers and storms, light winds and a high in the mid-80s. Thank you for listening. For the weather anytime, go to the WTZQ app or WTZQ.com for our internet weather. 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
5: 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Our day is a mix of sun and clouds with afternoon storms and showers that could last into the early evening, light wind, and a high in the mid-80s. Tonight brings a few clouds, scattered showers and storms, light winds, and a low in the mid-60s. Sunday is a mix of sun and clouds with areas of morning fog, scattered afternoon showers and storms, light winds, and a high in the mid-80s. Thank you for listening. For the weather anytime, go to the WTZQ app or WTZQ.com for our internet weather. 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

0: Whoa, easy there. Nobody said you had to win the Apple Festival races. 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